0: Muhammad will stand trial in June of 2028. He was captured in 2003 and has been held in Guantanamo since 2005. The annual Tomatina Festival took place in Spain today, bringing up to 20,000 participants to paint the town red and overripe tomatoes. This is ABC News.
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4: I'm meteorologist Mace Michaels. A mostly clear sky tonight and cooler with a low around 50. For tomorrow, sunshine, pleasant day, and a high in the mid-70s. Increasing clouds Friday, high to the upper 70s. Chance of rain Friday night into the weekend with warmer temps. Lakes, great food, and friendly faces. It's all in Worthington, Minnesota, and it's worth a look. It's 74 right now.
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Speed up, checking in. Apparently, there are certain words that instantly reveal your age. And I also just learned that my vocabulary apparently qualifies for AARP. That's next.

0: Continuous Country, KB 101. This is straight up rude. There's a viral TikTok asking what word or phrase instantly reveals somebody's age bracket. And this list is basically an attack on anyone who remembers Blockbuster. If you say videotaping instead of recording, old. Pound sign instead of hashtag, old. Quarter till when telling time, straight to assisted living. Also on the list, pocketbook, slacks, beauty parlor, stewardess, and apparently supper. Supper. Like, I'm 43. I've heard supper used before. I usually say dinner, but they're interchangeable. Although, I still occasionally say hang up the phone, and there's absolutely nothing to hang up anymore. We're basically walking museums with lower back pain.
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Lauren Alena's dropping a new album on Friday. We've got her on the show all next week to talk about it. If you've got a question for Lauren, make sure to DM me at BW Radio.

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Football season means tailgating season, and apparently America has some very strong opinions about what belongs next to the cooler. We'll get into that coming up.

0: 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Football is back in a couple of weeks. College football starting next weekend, the NFL the weekend after, and it means we can finally return to one of our greatest traditions. Standing in a parking lot eating food we'd never normally eat at 9:30 in the morning. A ranker asked people to vote on the best tailgate foods, and hamburgers are number one, followed by wings, hot dogs, sliders, and brisket. 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At the bottom, stuffed mushrooms, PB&J, trail mix, beans, oatmeal raisin cookies, and hummus. Now, hummus feels less like tailgating and more like you accidentally brought your work lunch. For me, give me wings, burgers, and some ridiculous dip that's 80% cheese. 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
13: I'm meteorologist Mace Michaels. A mostly clear sky tonight and cooler with a low around 50. For tomorrow, sunshine, pleasant day, and a high in the mid-70s. Increasing clouds Friday, high to the upper 70s. Chance of rain Friday night into the weekend with warmer temps. 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
1: From ABC News, I'm Dave Packer. Nepalese officials say at least 47 American tourists are among the hundreds of people missing after devastating flash flooding across multiple regions of Nepal early today. ABC News confirming 22 Americans on a pilgrimage from Tennessee were inside a building washed away in a hearted area. ABC's James Longman.
2: Crowds desperately running for their lives as a catastrophic mountain of water comes crashing in, sweeping away entire villages in Nepal, near the border with Tibet in the Himalayas. Hundreds vanishing in seconds. Buildings toppled. Officials say more than 155 people have been killed, but that death toll only expected to soar. The impacted region, popular for hiking.
1: Negotiations between the U.S. and Canada appear to be stalled out for now, as U.S. Trade Representative Jamieson Greer tells Canada's CBC in an interview today that the Trump administration does not have any ongoing communication to the Canadian government.
3: I would say we don't have open channels right now.
1: Canada retaliating against President Trump's 50% tariffs, Ottawa putting duties of about $20 billion on American goods. Facebook's parent company agrees to a multi-billion dollar settlement.
4: Social media giant Meta agreeing to pay up to $18 billion in a landmark deal that will make sweeping changes to how young people use Instagram and Facebook. Meta reaching a settlement with 48 states, ending a federal case claiming the company used its technology and social media platforms to entice, engage, and ultimately ensnare youth and teens.
1: A military judge ruled today that the self-proclaimed mastermind of the 9/11 attacks, Khalid Sheikh Mohammed, will stand trial in June of 2028. He was captured in 2003 and has been held in Guantanamo since 2005. The annual Tomatina Festival took place in Spain today, bringing up to 20,000 participants to paint the town red and overripe tomatoes. This is ABC News.
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7: I'm meteorologist Mace Michaels. A mostly clear sky tonight and cooler with a low around 50. For tomorrow, sunshine, pleasant day, and a high in the mid-70s. Increasing clouds Friday, high to the upper 70s. Chance of rain Friday night into the weekend with warmer temps. Lakes, great food, and friendly faces. It's all in Worthington, Minnesota, and it's worth a look. Right now, it's 70 degrees.
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Country reacts to Dolly Parton's passing. What's your favorite stars had to say yesterday? Coming up next in the breakdown, brought to you by Eggland's Best. 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
0: The country music community mourning Dolly Parton. And what really gets me is nobody seems to be talking about the awards or the records. It was all about the human. Reba ended her tribute with "I Will Always Love You, Reba." Carrie Underwood said she's not gone. I know exactly where she is. Kacey Musgraves may have summed up how everybody feels. The world feels a lot less sparkly all of a sudden. And Loretta Lynn's family said they take comfort knowing the honky-tonk angels are together again. But the Country Music Hall of Fame probably said it best. Dolly's legacy isn't celebrity, it's humanity. For everything Dolly accomplished, people are remembering how she treated people. That tells you everything.
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1: Carly Pierce on the show. It's B-Dub Radio. Happy for myself. What is something that is that's going on in your life right now that you're genuinely happy for yourself about? And I'm not talking career, Carly. I'm talking like Carly the human being here.
2: I found love.
1: Yes.
2: And like really good love that's easy and nice and not in the music industry.
1: There's something about not doing something where you eat. I don't know if we could say it on the radio, but yeah, sometimes you have to learn lessons and that, but that just makes when you do find the person or the moment or whatever it is in your life, right? It just makes everything else in the rearview mirror worth having learned from that to
2: it's so great. Yeah. I'm so grateful for my journey. But yeah, I'm really happy and it's great.
1: So completely 180 here, but you know, I know you're happily in a relationship, but you've also got some on-screen chemistry going on. I mean, everybody has on-screen chemistry with Riley Green. I mean, let's not mince words here. You guys, I remember when that teaser video dropped, and I'm like, whoa, what do we have going on here? If I don't leave, I'm going to stay. Did you know people were going to lose their minds once the reveal happened?
2: I was counting down the days to that video. Yes, I knew. I knew it was going to be insane.
1: Isn't that crazy, though?
2: So unexpected.
1: Right, because that dude has been around the relationship rumor circle a few times.
2: He has.
1: And he does a great job of just, you know, downplaying it and just, you know what, it is what it is. But it seems like the country fans cannot, it is impossible for country fans to hear two attractive people sing a duet without immediately starting to plan their wedding. Like,
2: it's so funny.
1: Isn't that crazy?
2: I know. Yes, yes.
1: I mean, you had Ella, you had, you know, Megan, Carl. I mean, it's just, there's no science behind it. It just, it's amazing, I guess, what emotions do to us.
2: Yeah. I guess the stories are believable, you know? It was a fun video to make.
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10: Here's your latest forecast from the KB101 Weather Center.
11: I'm meteorologist Mace Michaels. A mostly clear sky tonight and cooler with a low around 50. For tomorrow, sunshine, pleasant day, and a high in the mid-70s. Increasing clouds Friday, high to the upper 70s. Chance of rain Friday night into the weekend with warmer temps. lakes, great food, and friendly faces. It's all in Worthington, Minnesota, and it's worth a look. It's 69 degrees right now.
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1: From ABC News, I'm Dave Packer. Nepalese officials say at least 47 American tourists are among the hundreds of people missing after devastating flash flooding across multiple regions of Nepal early today. ABC News confirming 22 Americans on a pilgrimage from Tennessee were inside a building washed away in a hard-hit area. ABC's James Longman.
2: Crowds desperately running for their lives as a catastrophic mountain of water comes crashing in, sweeping away entire villages in Nepal, near the border with Tibet in the Himalayas. Hundreds vanishing in seconds. Buildings toppled. Officials say more than 155 people have been killed, but that death toll only expected to soar. The impacted region, popular for hiking.
1: Negotiations between the U.S. and Canada appear to be stalled out for now, as U.S. Trade Representative Jamieson Greer tells Canada's CBC in an interview today that the Trump administration does not have any ongoing communication to the Canadian government.
3: I would say we don't have open channels right now.
1: Canada retaliating against President Trump's 50% tariffs, Ottawa putting duties of about $20 billion on American goods. Facebook's parent company agrees to a multi-billion dollar settlement.
4: Social media giant Meta agreeing to pay up to $18 billion in a landmark deal that will make sweeping changes to how young people use Instagram and Facebook. Meta reaching a settlement with 48 states, ending a federal case claiming the company used its technology and social media platforms to entice, engage, and ultimately ensnare youth and teens.
1: A military judge ruled today that the self-proclaimed mastermind of the 9/11 attacks, Khalid Sheikh Mohammed, will stand trial in June of 2028. He was captured in 2003 and has been held in Guantanamo since 2005. The annual Tomatina Festival took place in Spain today, bringing up to 20,000 participants to paint the town red and overripe tomatoes. This is ABC News.
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7: I'm meteorologist Mace Michaels. A mostly clear sky tonight and cooler with a low around 50. For tomorrow, sunshine, pleasant day, and a high in the mid-70s. Increasing clouds Friday, high to the upper 70s. Chance of rain Friday night into the weekend with warmer temps. Lakes, great food, and friendly faces. It's all in Worthington, Minnesota, and it's worth a look. Currently at 64 degrees.
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1: You ever accidentally sent a text message or a DM to somebody, like a video or something on Instagram or TikTok, not knowing you sent it to them? Yeah, that happened to me last week. Yo, it was not good. I still have a little bit of damage control to do, if I'm being completely honest. I mean, I know we all have that one group chat with our friends where some of the messages are diabolical. Those are not meant for mixed company.

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Continuous Country, KB101. Well, hats off to LinkedIn. They added a button to report AI slop, and people have already smashed it more than a million times, which feels a little personal. That's next.

0: Continuous Country KB101. LinkedIn is apparently tired of AI-generated garbage clogging up your feed, which makes sense. It's a job, you know, networking professional website. They're testing a button called Seems Like AI Slop. It's B-dub. In less than a month, people have used it more than a million times, which is hilarious because somewhere an AI is probably being asked to write a heartfelt LinkedIn post about how devastating this is. LinkedIn says views on stuff classified as AI spam have dropped as much as 40%. My only concern is false accusations, because some people don't need artificial intelligence to sound like a robot. They just need a corporate job and the phrase, I'm humbled to announce.
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13: I'm meteorologist Mace Michaels. A mostly clear sky tonight and cooler with a low around 50. For tomorrow, sunshine, pleasant day, and a high in the mid-70s. Increasing clouds Friday, high to the upper 70s. Chance of rain Friday night into the weekend with warmer temps. Lakes, great food, and friendly faces. It's all in Worthington, Minnesota, and it's worth a look. 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

0: 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I got a guy that has been through multiple divorces. 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He's only going to foster women until they find their forever home. 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
1: From ABC News, I'm Dave Packer. Canada hits back, retaliating against President Trump's 50% tariffs. Ottawa putting import duties on about $20 billion worth of American products. Ontario Premier Doug Ford says a trade war has galvanized Canadians.
2: Everyone is united. And if there's two great things that President Trump did for our country, he woke us up real quick, and he's united the country that I've never seen before.
1: And a new report estimates the impact on American families.
3: The Yale Budget Lab said that it's about $1,100 right now for the typical American household per year, the impact of all the tariffs. And that includes what he had put into effect over the weekend. So this is having a real impact on American consumers in terms of what we're seeing in potential price increases.
1: ABC's Karen Travers. Catastrophic flash flooding in Nepal. Officials there say at least 47 American tourists are among the hundreds of people missing after devastating flash flooding across multiple regions of Nepal early today. ABC's James Longman.
4: Crowds desperately running for their lives as a catastrophic mountain of water comes crashing in, sweeping away entire villages in Nepal near the border with Tibet in the Himalayas. Hundreds vanishing in seconds. Buildings toppled. Officials say more than 155 people have been killed, but that death toll only expected to soar. The impacted region, popular for hiking.
1: The self-proclaimed mastermind of the 9/11 attacks will stand trial in June of 2028. That ruling from a military judge today.
5: Khalid Sheikh Mohammed has been locked up at Guantanamo Bay for the last two decades, his case endlessly delayed. He actually tried to plead guilty 2 years ago to avoid a possible death sentence, but the Pentagon rejected that. The military judge is setting a June 28th trial date. Certainly a relief for the families of the nearly 3,000 people killed on the terrorist attacks.
1: That's ABC's Aaron Katursky. 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
8: I'm meteorologist Mace Michaels. A mostly clear sky tonight and cooler with a low around 50. For tomorrow, sunshine, pleasant day, and a high in the mid-70s. Increasing clouds Friday, high to the upper 70s. Chance of rain Friday night into the weekend with warmer temps. Lakes, great food, and friendly faces. It's all in Worthington, Minnesota, and it's worth a look. Currently at 62 degrees.
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1: Coetzel and Ella Langley collaborating on this one. Jaded is on. Let me know what you do with it if it came up on your playlist. 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

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So Disney just paired every NFL team with a character, and some of them are perfect. Others feel like Disney just spun a wheel. We'll give you some of the highlights and maybe some of the misses coming up.

0: Continuous Country, KB101. So Disney and the NFL have a new clothing collection where every team gets its own Disney character, and I have questions. Like, the Cowboys get Woody from Toy Story, obviously. The Raiders get Darth Vader, which may be the easiest decision anybody made all week. Detroit gets Simba, Denver gets the horse from Tangled, and the Jets get Buzz Lightyear. Presumably because they also spend a lot of time promising to go to infinity and then not actually getting there. But Seattle? The Seahawks get the seagulls from Finding Nemo. You know, the annoying ones screaming, mine, mine, mine. I know a few Seahawks fans that are probably upset. The New Orleans Saints, Louie, the trumpet-playing alligator from The Princess and the Frog, understand that one. The Green Bay Packers, this one just, I don't get. Chewbacca from Star Wars. Doesn't make any sense to me. The Eagles, Dr. Doom. I could understand that one.
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10: I'm meteorologist Mace Michaels. A mostly clear sky tonight and cooler with a low around 50. For tomorrow, sunshine, pleasant day, and a high in the mid-70s. Increasing clouds Friday, high to the upper 70s. Chance of rain Friday night into the weekend with warmer temps. Lakes, great food, and friendly faces. It's all in Worthington, Minnesota, and it's worth a look. Currently at 62 degrees.
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1: I expected country artists to give a solid tribute to Dolly Parton yesterday. One I didn't expect was Eminem. He'd never met Dolly, but she sent him a very nice letter a few years ago, and he posted that note on his social media yesterday after the news broke. And I thought of all the tributes, that one was probably the coolest.
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1: From ABC News, I'm Dave Packer. Canada hits back, retaliating against President Trump's 50% tariffs. Ottawa putting import duties on about $20 billion worth of American products. Ontario Premier Doug Ford says a trade war has galvanized Canadians.
2: Everyone is united. And if there's two great things that President Trump did for our country, he woke us up real quick, and he's united the country that I've never seen before.
1: And a new report estimates the impact on American families.
3: The Yale Budget Lab said that it's about $1,100 right now for the typical American household per year, the impact of all the tariffs. And that includes what he had put into effect over the weekend. So this is having a real impact on American consumers in terms of what we're seeing in potential price increases.
1: ABC's Karen Travers. Catastrophic flash flooding in Nepal. Officials there say at least 47 American tourists are among the hundreds of people missing after devastating flash flooding across multiple regions of Nepal early today. ABC's James Longman.
4: Crowds desperately running for their lives as a catastrophic mountain of water comes crashing in, sweeping away entire villages in Nepal near the border with Tibet in the Himalayas. Hundreds vanishing in seconds. Buildings toppled. Officials say more than 155 people have been killed, but that death toll only expected to soar. The impacted region, popular for hiking.
1: The self-proclaimed mastermind of the 9/11 attacks will stand trial in June of 2028. That ruling from a military judge today.
5: Khalid Sheikh Mohammed has been locked up at Guantanamo Bay for the last two decades, his case endlessly delayed. He actually tried to plead guilty 2 years ago to avoid a possible death sentence, but the Pentagon rejected that. The military judge is setting a June 28th trial date. Certainly a relief for the families of the nearly 3,000 people killed in the terrorist attacks.
1: That's ABC's Aaron Katursky. 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
8: I'm meteorologist Mace Michaels. A mostly clear sky tonight and cooler with a low around 50. For tomorrow, sunshine, pleasant day, and a high in the mid-70s. Increasing clouds Friday, high to the upper 70s. Chance of rain Friday night into the weekend with warmer temps. Lakes, great food, and friendly faces. It's all in Worthington, Minnesota, and it's worth a look. Right now it's 61.
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We'll give you some of the reactions of the passing of Dolly Parton from the country music community coming up next to the breakdown brought to you by T-Mobile.

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0: The reactions to Dolly Parton's passing have been pouring in, and what gets me is nobody's really talking about the records or the awards. They're talking about the person. For example, Kacey Musgraves said the world feels a lot less sparkly all of a sudden. Carrie Underwood said she's not gone. I know exactly where she is. Trace Atkins said he personally knew Dolly to be the angel that they think she was. The Country Music Hall of Fame summed it up the best. Dolly Parton's legacy is not celebrity, but humanity. Think about that. You become one of the biggest stars who ever lived, and when you're gone, everybody talks about how kind you were. That's a legacy.
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The summer of red, white, and fuel wrapping up. Yeah, we've been doing this every Friday from Memorial Day all the way through Labor Day, which is next Friday, by the way. 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
0: Their album dropped last Friday. It's incredible. Highly recommend you listen to Young from Dan and Shay. This is Say So.

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15: Here's your latest forecast from the KB 101 Weather Center.
16: I'm meteorologist Mace Michaels. A mostly clear sky tonight and cooler with a low around 50. For tomorrow, sunshine, pleasant day, and a high in the mid-70s. Increasing clouds Friday, high to the upper 70s. Chance of rain Friday night into the weekend with warmer temps. Lakes, great food, and friendly faces. It's all in Worthington, Minnesota, and it's worth a look. Right now it's 61.
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1: From ABC News, I'm Dave Packer, a growing response to the devastation in Nepal. The United Nations says it's mobilizing rescue efforts after deadly flash flooding Wednesday that the Nepalese officials say left over 162 people dead and hundreds missing, including tourists from around the world.
2: Buildings toppled, entire villages in Nepal wiped out. Screams of terror. It's believed a landslide hit a glacier and debris from that glacier came down with incredible force. The event had the energy equivalent of a 5.2 magnitude earthquake, according to the USGS. The water moving as fast as 44 miles per hour. Events like this have occurred before in the Himalayas. When the rock comes down the mountain, the energy warms up glacial ice, causing it to melt and move with landslide debris.
1: ABC's Alex Stone. Facebook and Instagram's parent company Meta will pay roughly $18 billion to settle a lawsuit accusing the company of deliberately designing its platforms to be addictive to young users. New Jersey among the states involved. State Attorney General Jennifer Davenport.
3: One of the important pieces of our of this settlement agreement, assuming the court adopts it, is that there is that ongoing monitoring and audit feature that we have as states to make sure that we're holding them accountable and they're doing exactly what they're supposed to do.
1: Meta did not admit to any wrongdoing. A bizarre boat theft story with a deadly ending. A 27-year-old man suspected of stealing a luxury sailboat in Jersey City was shot and killed Wednesday during an exchange of gunfire with police in Newport, Rhode Island, where the stolen boat was found. Grateful boat owner Jim Bonomo.
4: Everybody was looking for her, and I guess we have a great outcome as long as that police officer is okay.
1: The suspect identified as 27-year-old Brendan Norris. The officer shot is said to be in stable condition. You're listening to ABC News.
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5: I'm meteorologist Mace Michaels. A mostly clear sky tonight and cooler with a low around 50. For tomorrow, sunshine, pleasant day, and a high in the mid-70s. Increasing clouds Friday, high to the upper 70s. Chance of rain Friday night into the weekend with warmer temps. Lakes, great food, and friendly faces. It's all in Worthington, Minnesota, and it's worth a look. Right now it's 61.
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11: I'm meteorologist Mace Michaels. A mostly clear sky tonight and cooler with a low around 50. For tomorrow, sunshine, pleasant day, and a high in the mid-70s. Increasing clouds Friday, high to the upper 70s. Chance of rain Friday night into the weekend with warmer temps. Lakes, great food, and friendly faces. It's all in Worthington, Minnesota, and it's worth a look. It's 60 right now.
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1: From ABC News, I'm Dave Packer. A dire situation in Nepal. Police there say more than 160 people have been killed after catastrophic flooding. ABC's James Longman.
2: This wall of water unleashed as much energy as a 5.2 magnitude earthquake. Some estimates put it as high as 160 feet. It's left behind a trail of destruction, the mud and the debris now complicating search and rescue efforts.
1: Officials there say 40

0: 7 Americans are among the hundreds missing, and Australian Prime Minister Anthony Albanese says there are also more than 30 Australians unaccounted for in Nepal.
1: Nepal, you know, is a developing country. It doesn't have the resources that an event like that would have in Australia. So information is difficult. Now, our thoughts are with all those who will be concerned about their loved ones today.
0: Meta agreeing to pay up to $18 billion to settle a landmark case brought by dozens of states. The lawsuit against Meta accused the company of designing Facebook and Instagram to be addictive to children. ABC's Elizabeth Schulze.
2: As part of the agreement, for users under age 18, Instagram and Facebook will set two-hour daily time limits, block the apps from midnight to 6 a.m., hide like counts, and ban some beauty filters.
3: Finally, something was done.
2: Outside the California courtroom, Victoria Hinks emotional. She says her 16-year-old daughter, Alexandra, took her own life after getting addicted to social media.
3: No amount of money is ever going to bring my beautiful daughter back.
2: Meta denies any wrongdoing.
0: The brewing trade war between the U.S. and Canada showing no signs of ending, with Canada vowing retaliatory strikes on American goods starting in September to match U.S. 50% tariffs on Canadian goods. Ontario Premier Doug Ford once again called President Trump a bully.
4: Now, I usually don't use those words, but when your country's under attack and your province is under attack and this guy's just nothing but a bully, it resonated around the world.
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6: I'm meteorologist Mace Michaels. A mostly clear sky tonight and cooler with a low around 50. For tomorrow, sunshine, pleasant day, and a high in the mid-70s. Increasing clouds Friday, high to the upper 70s. Chance of rain Friday night into the weekend with warmer temps. Lakes, great food, and friendly faces. It's all in Worthington, Minnesota, and it's worth a look. Currently, it's 59 degrees.
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28: I'm meteorologist Mace Michaels. A mostly clear sky tonight and cooler with a low around 50. For tomorrow, sunshine, pleasant day, and a high in the mid-70s. Increasing clouds Friday, high to the upper 70s. Chance of rain Friday night into the weekend with warmer temps. Lakes, great food, and friendly faces. 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
2: I'm meteorologist Mace Michaels. A mostly clear sky tonight and cooler with a low around 50. For tomorrow, sunshine, pleasant day, and a high in the mid-70s. Increasing clouds Friday, high to the upper 70s. Chance of rain Friday night into the weekend with warmer temps. Lakes, great food, and friendly faces. It's all in Worthington, Minnesota, and it's worth a look. Currently 57 degrees.
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30: I'm meteorologist Mace Michaels. A mostly clear sky tonight and cooler with a low around 50. For tomorrow, sunshine, pleasant day, and a high in the mid-70s. Increasing clouds Friday, high to the upper 70s. Chance of rain Friday night into the weekend with warmer temps. Lakes, great food, and friendly faces. It's all in Worthington, Minnesota, and it's worth a look. 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
1: From ABC News, I'm Dave Packer. A dire situation in Nepal. Police there say more than 160 people have been killed after catastrophic flooding. ABC's James Longman.
2: This wall of water unleashed as much energy as a 5.2 magnitude earthquake. Some estimates put it as high as 160 feet. It's left behind a trail of destruction, the mud and the debris now complicating search and rescue efforts.
1: Officials there say 47 Americans are among the hundreds missing. And Australian Prime Minister Anthony Albanese says there are also more than 30 Australians unaccounted for in Nepal.
3: Nepal, you know, is a developing country. It doesn't have the resources that an event like that would have in Australia. So information is difficult. Now, our thoughts are with all those who'll be concerned about their loved ones today.
1: Meta agreeing to pay up to $18 billion to settle a landmark case brought by dozens of states. The lawsuit against Meta accused the company of designing Facebook and Instagram to be addictive to children. ABC's Elizabeth Schulze.
4: As part of the agreement, for users under age 18, Instagram and Facebook will set two-hour daily time limits, block the apps from midnight to 6 a.m., hide like counts, and ban some beauty filters.
5: Finally, something was done.
4: Outside the California court.

0: room, Victoria Hinks emotional. She says her 16-year-old daughter, Alexandra, took her own life after getting addicted to social media.
1: No amount of money is ever going to bring my beautiful daughter back.
0: Meta denies any wrongdoing.
2: The brewing trade war between the U.S. and Canada showing no signs of ending, with Canada vowing retaliatory strikes on American goods starting in September to match U.S. 50% tariffs on Canadian goods. Ontario Premier Doug Ford once again called President Trump a bully.
3: I usually don't use those words, but when your country's under attack and your province is under attack and this guy's just nothing but a bully, it resonated around the world.
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5: I'm meteorologist Mace Michaels. A mostly clear sky tonight and cooler with a low around 50. For tomorrow, sunshine, pleasant day, and a high in the mid-70s. Increasing clouds Friday, high to the upper 70s. Chance of rain Friday night into the weekend with warmer temps. Lakes, great food, and friendly faces. It's all in Worthington, Minnesota, and it's worth a look. Currently, it's 56.
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31: I'm meteorologist Mace Michaels. A mostly clear sky tonight and cooler with a low around 50. For tomorrow, sunshine, pleasant day, and a high in the mid-70s. Increasing clouds Friday, high to the upper 70s. Chance of rain Friday night into the weekend with warmer temps. Lakes, great food, and friendly faces. It's all in Worthington, Minnesota, and it's worth a look. 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

0: You're starting to feel it. 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
1: From ABC News, I'm Sherry Preston. Rescues going on right now in Nepal after that avalanche of water set off by the collapse of a glacier swept through town after town in the Himalayas. At least 165 people are confirmed dead, but more than 1,300 are missing, including 65 Americans. Here's ABC News Chief International Correspondent James Longman.
2: One image in particular has struck me. What looks like a bus terminal of some description or big official-looking buildings. And it's a really wide shot. And you notice what look like ants running down the street, but they are people. And then this massive literal wall of water, some estimates as high as 160 feet, comes in and just wipes everything away. People had no chance, just catastrophic.
1: A trial finally moving ahead for the man accused of planning the 9/11 attacks.
3: As we approach the 25th anniversary of the September 11th attacks, a trial date has finally been set for the alleged mastermind. After years of delays, a military judge has scheduled Khalid Sheikh Mohammed's trial to begin June 2028. Mohammed has been held at Guantanamo Bay for two decades. He's accused of developing and directing the 9/11 plot that killed nearly 3,000 people.
1: ABC's Hannah Batah. Young social media users will have to get used to new limits on Facebook and Instagram after the multi-billion dollar settlement to end a lawsuit brought by several states. Here's ABC's Elizabeth Schulze.
4: Instagram and Facebook will set daily two-hour time limits. They will block the apps from midnight until 6 a.m. So you couldn't go on the apps during that time if you have a teen account. They will hide like counts. They will ban some beauty filters, those cosmetic filters.
1: Closing arguments due to start today at the trial of Lindsay Clancy, the Massachusetts mother, facing murder charges in the deaths of her three children. Her defense lawyer says she was suffering from a severe case of postpartum psychosis. This is ABC News.
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5: Mostly sunny today. We'll get to 76 for a high this afternoon. The wind will be north at around 5 to 10. Tonight, clear, down to 49. Tomorrow, partly cloudy, 80 with a few scattered thunderstorms. Tomorrow night, and a few scattered showers on Saturday with a high of 82. 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
3: Here's your latest forecast from the KB101 Weather Center.
4: Mostly sunny today. We'll get to 76 for a high this afternoon. The wind will be north at around 5 to 10. Tonight, clear, down to 49. Tomorrow, partly cloudy, 80 with a few scattered thunderstorms. Tomorrow night, and a few scattered showers on Saturday with a high of 82. 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
1: From ABC News, I'm Sherry Preston. The death toll from the massive mudslide and flash flooding in Nepal has risen to 270 people now, but more than 1,000 are still missing, including tourists from around the world. Here's ABC's Alex Stone.
2: Buildings toppled, entire villages in Nepal wiped out. Screams of terror. It's believed a landslide hit a glacier and debris from that glacier came down with incredible force. The event had the energy equivalent of a 5.2 magnitude earthquake, according to the USGS. The water moving as fast as 44 miles per hour. Events like this have occurred before in the Himalayas. When the rock comes down the mountain, the energy warms up glacial ice, causing it to melt and move with landslide debris.
1: Among those missing, 22 Americans from Tennessee who are on a spiritual pilgrimage. Meta to shell out $18 billion in a landmark settlement over the poll that Instagram and Facebook have on young people. Here's ABC's Elizabeth Schulze.
3: Dozens of state attorneys general had filed this lawsuit against Meta several years ago, basically accusing Meta of designing apps that were addictive for young users. And people got hooked on the apps. It harmed their mental health, the AGs claimed. And then they claimed that Meta misled users about the safety and also collected children's data illegally.
1: Among the changes coming for young people, hidden like counts and a default daily time limit. June 2028, the trial date now set for the alleged 9/11 mastermind.
4: Khalid Sheikh Mohammed has been locked up at Guantanamo Bay for the last two decades, his case endlessly delayed. He actually tried to plead guilty 2 years ago to avoid a possible death sentence, but the Pentagon rejected that. The military judge is setting a June 28th trial date, certainly a relief for the families of the nearly 3,000 people killed on the terrorist attacks.
1: ABC's Aaron Katursky, a driver in northern France, deliberately ramming into a group of people, killed. This is ABC News.
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1: A federal judge who blocked the most controversial aspect of President Trump's executive order aimed at restricting mail-in ballots has lifted that decision. With more on what it means, ABC's Devin Dwyer.
7: The bottom line at this stage is that this executive order that seeks to put the Postal Service as the mail ballot police, something never done before, to make them the ultimate verifier of who's eligible and not eligible to be voting through the mail, is, you know, uninhibited today.
1: The man accused of murdering 4 University of Idaho students getting a new hearing in the case. Here's ABC's Michelle Franzen.
8: Judge Stephen Hippler granting Brian Koberger's request for a new hearing related to attempts for him to reverse his guilty plea for the stabbing off-campus murders of 4 Idaho college students in 2022. Koberger initially said he was innocent, but pleaded guilty to the killings in July 2025. Here is Judge Hippler with Koberger's admission.
9: Are you pleading guilty freely and voluntarily?
10: Yes.
9: Given your choices, do you believe it's in your best interest to plead guilty?
10: Yes.
8: Koberger is serving 4 consecutive life sentences, the judge setting a new hearing for June 17, 2027. Michelle Franzen, ABC News.
1: More than 2,000 humanoid robots are currently running, playing table tennis, kicking soccer balls around the pitch in the ongoing World Humanoid Robot Games in Beijing, China trying to highlight its rapid advances amid a tech race with the United States. Sherry Preston, ABC News.
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1: Here's your latest forecast from the KB101 Weather Center.
2: Mostly sunny today. We'll get to 76 for a high this afternoon. The wind will be north at around 5 to 10. Tonight, clear, down to 49. Tomorrow, partly cloudy, 80, with a few scattered thunderstorms. Tomorrow night, and a few scattered showers on Saturday, with a high of 82. 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I'm meteorologist Sean Cable. 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
3: This is America in the Morning from Westwood One. Good morning, I'm John Trout. It's Thursday, August 27th, 2026. Here's what's coming up on America in the Morning.
4: Making the case for a trade war on both sides of the U.S.-Canada border.
5: Facing a 50% tariff.
6: Canada's had the best deal.
4: I'm Richard Johnson.
7: A federal judge is lifting a major legal obstacle to President Trump's bid to limit mail voting. Sagar Meghani, Washington.
8: There are tributes around the world in honor of Dolly Parton, who died in Nashville.
9: So we get to dress up and have fun.
8: I'm Ed Donahue.
10: A federal judge chimes in on whether or not an ICE officer from Minnesota should be extradited back to that state from Texas. I'm Clayton Neville.
11: Dan J. Sullivan has advanced to the general election for U.S. Senator in Alaska, and he has the same name as the incumbent, Idonna Warner.
3: And in business, NVIDIA's off-the-charts earnings spurs the markets. All ahead on America in the Morning. It's 7 after. The U.S.-Canada trade war may center on tariffs, but for officials, it's also about winning hearts and minds on both sides of the border. As nations are digging in and prices for many goods will be going up, the latest from correspondent Rich Johnson.
4: Top officials from both countries spoke to the other's news networks to explain their sides. U.S. Trade Representative Jameson Greer on the CBC.
6: Canada's had the best deal. We offered an even better deal.
12: Yeah.
6: It would have been a springboard for future progress for us. And now that's gone away.
4: And Canada's trade minister for the U.S., Dominic LeBlanc, on CNN.
13: We cannot afford not to protect Canadian workers and Canadian businesses that are suddenly facing a 50% tariff.
4: But speaking to his countrymen,
14: you're at war when you get attacked. We got attacked.
4: At a news conference, Canadian Prime Minister Mark Carney acknowledged he's in war mode.
14: We've got the reserves, we've got the resilience, we've got the plan, we've got the focus.
4: In British Columbia, Premier David Eby told reporters he's looking for the next round of retaliation, such as canceling a big military order.
15: Oh, when your friend kicks you in the back, one of the first rules is you don't then go and buy $12 billion of fighter jets from that person.
4: Or in this case, from American contractor Lockheed Martin. Alberta Premier Danielle Smith used an official video to repeat that she wants no retaliation. That involves cutting off the nearly 4 million barrels of her province's crude oil that flows to the U.S. every day.
12: Doing so would absolutely devastate the Canadian economy. It would not only extinguish the livelihoods of hundreds of thousands of Albertans, it would economically hobble our friends and neighbors in other provinces to the east.
4: But the trade war does have its less serious side. President Trump floated the idea of renaming Lake Ontario Lake America. That prompted Ontario Premier Doug Ford to post an image of Lake Michigan renamed Lake Epstein. And a group called the Canadian Resistance Army not only wrote a song...

0: short, short.
1: They produced a video, AI-generated beavers in Mountie uniforms, plus bears, moose, raccoons, and wolverines in various military garb, all heading to the trade war while grabbing cups of coffee at Tim Hortons. I'm Richard Johnson.
2: A federal judge is removing a major legal roadblock to President Trump's order for restrictions on mail-in voting. As Washington correspondent Sagar Magani reports, this is leading several Democrat-controlled states to file lawsuits challenging the president's vote-by-mail executive order.
3: A federal judge is lifting a major legal obstacle to President Trump's bid to limit mail voting in the midterm elections. The judge in Boston says she'll remove an injunction blocking the Postal Service from carrying out the president's executive order. That came days after the Supreme Court ruled the judge's similar injunction in a separate case against the order was premature. Her move came hours after several Democratic state officials filed another suit against the directive, in another sign of how the high court's ruling is injecting confusion into the midterms.
4: This effort by the United States Postal Service and the federal government right now is a naked attempt to inject chaos and doubt into our election system right before voting starts. And it could harm the millions of Republicans, Democrats, and independents who choose voting by mail as they exercise their constitutional right to vote. States run our elections, period.
3: About two dozen Democrat-led states are filing a new challenge to President Trump's order seeking to limit mail voting in the midterm elections.
5: No matter how many times the president wants to try and undermine people's right to vote in this Commonwealth, he needs to know that he will be met with a swift rebuke from me.
3: It comes 2 days after the Supreme Court ruled against the states in a separate case, saying the lawsuit was premature. This suit is against the Postal Service, which Friday issued a rule governing mail ballot delivery. Election officials warn it'll be impossible to implement before the first mail ballots are sent next week. The president's order remains barred from taking effect under a separate injunction. The Trump administration argues it should be immediately rescinded, given the high court's ruling. Sagar Magani, Washington.
2: 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It's 12 after. A controversial ICE officer shooting is now at the center of a legal tug of war when America in the Morning continues after these messages.
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0: This is America in the Morning. A late week cool down for the Pacific Northwest. Here's AccuWeather.com meteorologist LaTroy Thornton.
1: A rather dry month of August in much of the Pacific Northwest has been quite warm in some places as well. And the past couple of days have even brought an uptick in that warmth for parts of the region. However, a storm passing through the Northwest to end the week brings in a round of much cooler air with some precipitation chances as well. Expect high temperatures today and tomorrow to be generally at least 10 to 20 degrees lower than they were earlier this week as some gusty wind builds in, favoring 60s and 70s for high temperatures for many, with some showers around from Washington and at least northern and western Oregon into perhaps northern California, far western Montana, and the northern portion of Idaho as well. However, parts of the desert southwest continue to face rather extreme heat that has brought high temperatures of 110 to at times 120 degrees for some of the typical hot spots like Death Valley, threatening daily record highs at times. This is dangerous heat, and precautions against it should be taken for anyone who needs to be outside, from interior central and southern California and southwestern Arizona to around the Las Vegas area. For today's precipitation, thunderstorms into the evening hours of today bring the risk for severe weather from much of New York State and far western New England, south and west through northern Virginia and eastern West Virginia, with the risk for flooding downpours also high outside of that zone into eastern Ohio, mainly eastern portions of Kentucky and Tennessee, even Virginia and the Carolinas. In fact, much of the southeast and parts of the south could end up with an afternoon thunderstorm or two, with a similar risk from Texas north and west through the interior west, where monsoon thunderstorms continue. In the nation's capital, today brings showers and drenching gusty afternoon thunderstorms, the high 89. For Omaha, Nebraska, expect sunshine, the high 86. That's the nation's weather. I'm AccuWeather.com meteorologist LaTroy Thornton.
0: 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From small mountain towns to Hollywood and around the world, tributes are pouring in following the death of Dolly Parton due to a bout with cancer at the age of 80. Correspondent Ed Donahue reports on the worldwide reaction to the death of the music legend.
2: There are tributes around the world in honor of Dolly Parton, who died in Nashville.
3: Working 9 to 5.
2: Parton was honored during the changing of the guard at Buckingham Palace. Closer to home, Carla Ponce went to Dolly Parton's Dollywood Amusement Park in Tennessee for the first time.
4: She just consistently showed joy and spread hope and really just life.
2: The amount of flowers keeps growing at the gate to Dolly Parton's home near Nashville. Mandy Madsen traveled from Savannah, Georgia. She's
5: a Dolly Parton impersonator with my band Andy and Mandy. And I just threw my wig in the car as like my emotional support wig.
2: Madsen is grieving in her own way.
5: Being a woman's awesome in so many ways. It's hard in many ways, but it's awesome in so many ways. We get to dress up and have fun.
2: Taylor Swift says a world without Dolly doesn't feel possible, real, or right. I'm Ed Donahue.
0: A federal judge in Texas is weighing in on a push from Minnesota officials to extradite an ICE officer accused of shooting a Venezuelan migrant in the leg earlier this year. Correspondent Clayton Neville reports.
6: 52-year-old Christian Castro was jailed in Brownsville, Texas in May. He's been held there since on charges related to the shooting of Julio Cesar Sosa Solis. Because Castro can't legally be held for longer than 90 days while awaiting extradition, Minnesota sought a court order requiring Texas Governor Greg Abbott to sign the paperwork authorizing his transfer back to Minnesota. Without that, he would have been released today. But U.S. District Judge Fernando Rodriguez Jr. ruled yesterday that Minnesota's bid couldn't be considered because Governor Abbott has not yet taken action on the warrant. According to the judge's ruling, Minnesota alleges that Governor Abbott's refused to sign and withheld the warrant. But the record, according to the judge, reflects the governor has neither agreed nor refused to sign the warrant. According to the filing, Abbott has said that he's not obligated to turn Castro over to Minnesota. The Texas Secretary of State's office now reviewing the request to determine whether Castro meets the definition of a fugitive under federal extradition law. I'm Clayton Neville.
0: It's 19 after. NVIDIA beats Wall Street expectations. That in business news when America in the Morning continues after these messages.
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0: It's 21 after. America in the Morning continues. NVIDIA reported better than expected fiscal second quarter results and issued revenue guidance that topped estimates. The stock jumped 4% on the company's forecast for the fiscal year. The company's chips have been used to build and serve the most advanced AI models and increasingly. And NVIDIA is providing financial support through backstops and other arrangements that allow new AI data centers to get funded and built. Almost 4 years since the launch of OpenAI's ChatGPT, NVIDIA is still seeing massive growth, with revenue more than doubling in the past quarter from $46.7 billion a year earlier. CFO Colette Kress said on a call with analysts that NVIDIA expects fiscal 2028 revenue growth of 70%. Analysts say 44%. Stocks got a well-needed jolt after the closing bell Wednesday when NVIDIA soared past analyst expectations. Today, the eyes will be on Best Buy, which reports earnings before trading begins today. And also in Jackson Hole, Wyoming, the Federal Reserve's annual symposium kicks off today. Damian Troisi has the latest from Wall Street.
1: I'm Damian Troisi, and this is the AP Markets Report. Stocks drifted through a quiet day of trading on Wall Street Wednesday. The S&P 500 index fell less than 0.1%. The Dow fell 0.2%. The Nasdaq Composite fell 0.1%. The muted trading followed a report that showed the rate of inflation remained stubbornly high in July. Another report showed economic growth was sluggish in spring. Treasury yields edged higher in the bond market following the updates on inflation and the economy. Higher oil prices have helped fuel rising inflation, though crude oil prices eased on Wednesday. Markets in Europe mostly gained ground. Damian Troisi, New York.
0: 24 after. When we return on America in the Morning, federal law enforcement at the voting booth after these messages.
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0: This is America in the Morning. Welcome back. It's 26 after. A Republican candidate in Maine has a plan to get federal law enforcement to watch over voting booths for the November election. Jennifer King reports it would involve a phone call to President Trump.
6: As President Trump sows doubts about mail-in ballots and midterm election security, the Associated Press has obtained audio of Maine's Republican nominee for governor, Bobby Charles, telling supporters he has a secret.
7: I have a friend named Tom Holman.
6: He'll ask the White House border czar to send federal agents to polling places.
7: I'm going to ask Tom, actually 3 or 4 weeks before the election, maybe three, I'm going to make an appeal for ICE and marshals. We got our voting booths.
6: Charles was speaking August 20th to a chapter of Young Republicans in Arundel, Maine. He later explained his comments by saying local election authorities should do everything possible to prevent illegal voting in the state. Maine's Democratic Party criticized the idea as voter intimidation, and a federal law passed in 1865 makes it illegal to station armed federal officers at polling places unless they are repelling armed enemies. The White House and Homeland Security officials have previously said there are no plans to deploy ICE agents at polling places unless there is a specific threat. I'm Jennifer King.
0: It's now official. In the 49th state, there will be two Dan Sullivans on the ballot for U.S. Senate. Correspondent Donna Warder reports on an Alaska race in which one candidate is being accused of purposely confusing voters.
8: Dan J. Sullivan has advanced to the general election for U.S. Senator in Alaska. He's a Republican, and he has the same name as the incumbent, Republican Senator Dan Sullivan, who also advanced following the August 18th primary. Dan J. Sullivan, a retired teacher, sued for a spot on the ballot and won after a judge invalidated a decision by a top state elections official who claimed that Dan J. Sullivan filed his candidacy to confuse voters. The Division of Elections listed Dan J. Sullivan on the ballot as Daniel J. Sullivan Jr. with no party affiliation. The current senator was listed as Dan S. Sullivan, Republican incumbent. I'm Donna Warder.
0: America in the Morning for Thursday, August 27th, 2026, is produced by Jeff McKay. I'm John Trout. This is Westwood One.
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13: Here's your latest forecast from the KB101 Weather Center.
14: Mostly sunny today. We'll get to 76 for a high this afternoon. The wind will be north at around 5 to 10. Tonight, clear, down to 49. Tomorrow, partly cloudy, 80 with a few scattered thunderstorms. Tomorrow night, and a few scattered showers on Saturday with a high of 82. 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I'm meteorologist Sean Cable. 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
0: This is America in the Morning from Westwood One. Coming up this half hour.
6: In Billings, Montana, Alan Smith killed 8 of his relatives at a Sunday dinner, then shot himself. I'm Jennifer King.
15: A request for court documents in the high-profile Senate race in Texas. I'm Clayton Neville.
16: Closing arguments are set in the trial of Lindsay Clancy, accused of murdering her 3 young children. I'm Joan Jones.
17: Chinese hackers take over government devices. I'm the new old tech guy, Chuck Palm.
18: 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I'm Kevin Carr.
0: Why the CIA director went to Moscow and the Trump administration puts a pause on visas. 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

0: America in the Morning continues. Many folks in the Mid-Atlantic and Northeast are at the risk for severe weather today. Here's AccuWeather.com meteorologist LaTroy Thornton.
1: A surge of moisture ahead of a cold front sweeping across the Northeast and Mid-Atlantic to end the week will help to spark the potential for thunderstorms that may turn severe today and into this evening. And this does include some of the major population centers of that area, such as New York, Philadelphia, and the nation's capital. However, a zone from eastern West Virginia to Delaware and northward into far western portions of New England, much of upstate New York, and the eastern half or so of Pennsylvania carries the risk for thunderstorms that may bring localized damaging wind gusts of at least 50 to 60 miles per hour, as well as the risk for flooding downpours. In fact, there should be enough moisture available with this storm for the risk for flash flooding in any of the areas from New York State south and west into much of the southeast, where multiple downpours actually end up today as more humidity builds in. And even places like the Carolinas, Kentucky, and Tennessee could still face at least localized severe weather. Otherwise, a couple of afternoon thunderstorms should be in the area from the southeastern states into Louisiana, where coverage does turn a bit more spotty, a trend that also persists into some spotty afternoon storms for central and northern Texas. There could still be a thunderstorm around into western Kansas and Nebraska as well, with yet another round of afternoon monsoon thunderstorms from portions of the Four Corners states northward, near and along the Rockies into western Montana. To the west of there, the next disturbance approaching the west coast brings a shower or two to portions of mainly coastal Washington with cooler conditions, and a separate storm mostly centered in Canada means a couple of showers around from northern Michigan into the Arrowhead of Minnesota as heat remains in place in the southwest. I'm AccuWeather.com meteorologist LaTroy Thornton.
0: 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More is being learned about the man accused of killing 8 members of his own family in Billings, Montana. And police have released the 911 call and told more about what they found when they arrived at the home that he set on fire. On the tragic mass shooting in Montana, here's correspondent Jennifer King.
2: There are shots fired at this location with responders on scene.
3: Believe the shooter is down and everybody's safe. There's been no shots fired. We're going to put Engine 33 on a Charlie side exposure to protect that exposure.
4: In Billings, Montana, Alan Smith killed 8 of his relatives at a Sunday dinner, then shot himself after being confronted by law enforcement.
2: AMR, we need you to respond to 309 Watts Star Circle. There is a male on scene still breathing with a gunshot wound.
5: He's going in.
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4: Dispatch audio courtesy Broadcastify.com. Yellowstone County Sheriff Kent O'Donnell says about 20 minutes passed between the first 911 call and the time a man who turned out to be the suspect was found.
6: Rounds were heard prior to law enforcement's arrival. Law enforcement confronted the suspect in the front yard of the residence. He retreated into the house. At that same time, there was smoke coming from the house. More gunshots could be heard in the house, and the suspect fled out the back of the house into the backyard and took his own life.
4: Brad Ireland, whose ex-wife and 2 children were killed, says Smith had been told to move out of the residence weeks earlier.
6: This is a tragic loss. I keep using the word tragic this week, but I don't think tragic is a strong enough word for this. It's worse than that. A family has been devastated and may never recover.
4: The victims included Smith's grandmother, his parents, his younger sister Megan J. Carey, her 2 children, and her 2 stepchildren. Megan's second husband, Adam J. Carey, says he's been told his 12-year-old daughter, Charlotte, was the one who dialed 911, but she did not survive. I'm Jennifer King.
0: The sister of the late Lindsey Graham won Tuesday's Senate primary in South Carolina and will now head into the November election as the favorite to be elected as the Palmetto State's junior senator. Correspondent Meg Kennard reports.
7: Darlene Graham has won the Republican nomination to replace her late brother, Lindsey Graham, in the United States Senate. Darlene Graham has been serving as an interim senator since her brother's death last month. But on Tuesday night, she clinched the Republican nomination in a special primary runoff that at times had attracted some of South Carolina's top Republican names and also prompted President Donald Trump to make a special trip to the state to campaign for her. In sometimes emotional remarks here at her election night results party, Graham talked about her brother's death, saying that the last several weeks had been challenging, but thanking all of his staffers, who are now her staffers, for all of their support in helping her get through this process. She also thanked her opponent, Republican Congressman Ralph Norman, for a active campaign where the two had clashed in a debate and also gone after each other in terms of ads. Both had outside spending of hundreds of thousands of dollars, and the spending in the race totaled in the millions in terms of all of the ads that were promoting both candidates and also running negative ads against each other. President Donald Trump played a big role in this. He says he urged Darlene Graham to get into the race in the first place and campaign for her in Myrtle Beach on Friday, just 4 days before this special runoff. The president had a lot on the line himself. He was closely allied with Lindsey Graham as one of his top congressional supporters. And also, since he said he had urged Darlene Graham to get into this special primary, said that he felt he needed to really show her that support. But this primary did divide Republicans in heavily conservative South Carolina, and Graham says that she is ready to reach out to voters who didn't even support her in the primary, who may have voted for one of the other Republicans, to defeat her opponent in November, Democrat Annie Andrews.
0: There's Meg Kennard reporting. Polling shows the high-profile Senate race in Texas is a close one, as Democrats have aspirations to flip the Lone Star State from red to blue. Correspondent Clayton Neville reports court documents are being requested surrounding an alleged connection to fraud by the Republican in the race.
8: James Tallarico, the Democratic candidate for U.S. Senate in Texas, wants to reveal depositions involving his Republican opponent and current Texas Attorney General Ken Paxton. This week, Tallarico asked the courts to decide whether or not the documents should be released. It's a continued effort by Tallarico to shine a light on alleged corruption by Paxton. The depositions involve a civil case where a mineral assets company was accused of fraud. Paxton was connected to that company, but not a defendant in the case that was eventually settled. This is polling in Texas shows Tallarico with a lead on Paxton.
9: We found James Tallarico leading Ken Paxton narrowly, 42% to 39%. Probably most importantly to notice in that race at this phase, 14% still without an opinion.
8: Jim Henson's with the Texas Politics Project, who takes regular polls in Texas.
9: Well, I think we don't want to overinterpret it, but it does mean that this is, as we anticipated, this is the most competitive top-of-the-ballot race we've seen in Texas in recent memory.
8: Henson told me it's a bit of a coin flip, but the sustained lead could favor Tallarico.
9: It's a bit of a coin flip, but if you step back, look at our poll, and people should always do this in the context of other polling, Tallarico's had a narrow lead now in about four of the last five nonpartisan polls. So this is a very competitive race.
8: According to the TPP poll, the topic of data centers is leading many voters to the polls.
9: It is. I think it's undeniably a political issue being colored in part by attitudes by AI, in part by economic concerns. Our August poll was about where our June poll was. Data points 27 points underwater overall. 30% say they would support building a data center in their community, but 57% oppose it.
8: In response to Tallarico's request to have court documents connected to Paxton released, a spokesperson for the AG wrote it off as nothing more than a desperate attempt to hide his own extremism, referring to Tallarico. I'm Clayton Neville.
0: 16 till. Closing arguments in the Clancy case, and who's behind hijacked household internet devices. Those stories and more when America in the Morning continues after these messages.
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0: It's 14 till. America in the Morning continues. The Trump administration has paused processing of immigrant visas, which allow recipients to move permanently to the U.S. to train visa officers on new guidance, ensuring that applicants have enough financial means to support themselves after they arrive. Immigrant visa applicants with interviews scheduled at U.S. embassies and consulates have been notified by email that their appointments are being postponed. In January, the State Department paused processing of most immigrant visas for 75 countries, mostly in Africa, Asia, and Latin America, giving similar reasons as the current pause. The pause shouldn't affect applicants for non-immigrant visas, which include visas for tourists, students, and foreign workers. The murder trial of Massachusetts mother Lindsay Clancy is now moving forward to closing arguments. Testimony wrapped up Wednesday. Closing arguments next. Correspondent Joan Jones with details.
14: Lindsay Clancy is accused of sending her husband on an errand and then strangling her three children, 5-year-old Cora, 3-year-old Dawson, and 8-month-old Callan, at the family's Duxbury home in January of 2023 while he was gone on that errand. Now, the central question for jurors is not whether Clancy killed the children, her defense acknowledges as much, but whether she is criminally responsible because they allege she suffered from severe postpartum psychosis. That's a claim that Dr. Gregory Satoff disputes. He's a forensic psychologist with the FBI's Behavioral Analysis Unit. He says that Clancy was aware of what she was doing and had planned the killings.
15: Doctor, do you have an opinion to a reasonable degree of medical certainty as to whether Lindsay Clancy on January 24th, 2023, when she strangled her children, was criminally responsible?
16: Yes.
15: And what is that opinion?
16: Yes. It is my opinion within a reasonable degree of medical certainty that Ms. Clancy was criminally responsible.
14: But Lindsay Clancy's lawyers argue she's not criminally responsible, that she was misdiagnosed, over-medicated, and suffered from postpartum psychosis. And they attempted to discredit the prosecution witness.
17: Have you ever treated a woman suffering from postpartum psychosis?
16: Yes.
17: When?
16: In the late 1980s and also during the 1990s.
14: After 5 weeks of testimony and roughly 85 witnesses, the jury could begin deliberations Friday. I'm Joan Jones.
0: The mystery peeled back as to why CIA Director John Ratcliffe flew from Washington to Moscow for a 4-hour visit. The Wall Street Journal is reporting that he was sent to give a message to the Kremlin: do not attack NATO member states. The secretive visit on an Air Force jet that included a diplomatic motorcade for his meeting was twofold. The journal reports that Ratcliffe discussed both Iran and NATO with Russian leaders before returning back to the U.S. Under Article 5 of the treaty that created NATO, members of the alliance, including the U.S., are expected to come to each other's defense if attacked. Federal investigators seized two Chinese hacking platforms, and officials say the operation was routed through thousands of hijacked household internet devices. The new old tech guy, Chuck Palm, explains.
18: A couple of days ago, I told you about the hackers that were taking over power plants online. That story was an update to what the Department of Justice thought might be Iranian hacking, has just been updated again. This time, the Justice Department and the FBI have seized two Chinese hacking platforms called QScan and QT Router. QScan has been crawling the internet looking for smart devices with weak password authentication. The bad news is it found thousands of them all over the world. And then QT Router came in and turned all those hijacked gadgets into a relay network. So the hacks didn't look like they were coming from Nanjing, China. It looked like it came from a router somewhere near the American target. And that was exactly the point. The worst part is the victims all look like three-letter agencies from the U.S. government. The Federal Reserve, the Department of Energy, United States Senate, even the Justice Department itself. And let's not forget about NASA. Okay, four letters. What's really sad is the prosecutors say that the group behind this have been doing it since 2018, and the Nanjing company that sells hacking as a service are selling it directly to Chinese intelligence and the People's Liberation Army. The fix is simple, but nobody ever applies it because it means changing every password on every device, which should be rule number one every 30 days for any government agency. Follow the new old tech guy on X at Chuck Palm.
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19: Six shutout performances on the baseball bump Wednesday. Phillies marooned the Mariners 6-0. Kyle Schwarber belted homer number 40. Bryce Harper went deep, and Jesus Luzardo fanned 9 in a combo two-hitter. Rays tamed the Tigers 3-0. Freddie Peralta and the Dreamers with a two-hitter. Eduardo Rodriguez struck out 9. He and the gang tossed a two-hitter, and the Diamondbacks rattled the Cubs 2-0. Marlins held the Red Sox to 5 hits and capitalized on 4 errors in a 4-0 victory. Padres plundered the Pirates 3-0. Randy Vasquez and the Vaqueros scattered 5 hits, and the Blue Jays blanked the Royals 3-0 to end their 9-game winning streak. 7 pitchers chipping in on a 6-hitter. Guardians up their winning run to 7 in a row, getting 2 runs in the 9th to edge the Angels 4-3. White Sox romped over the Rangers 10-4. Tristan Peters homered for the 5th straight game.
20: I mean, it feels really good, obviously, but at the same time, season's not over. We got playoffs to look forward to as well.
19: Reds scored 7 times in the 9th to tip the Giants 10-9. Eugenio Suarez with a grand slam. Orioles blew a 7-0 lead, but clipped the Cardinals 8-7. Rockies hit 4 dingers, including a Connor Norby granny, as they nailed the Nationals. Wins for the Yankees, Braves, Brewers, and A's. The final week of the NFL preseason opens tonight with 4 games. The regular season opener now less than 2 weeks away. And no more Pro Bowl. The NFL ending a tradition dating back to 1951. The All-Star game morphing into a series of skills competitions in recent years. 88 players will still get the recognition with no replacements needed. And they'll be invited to an in-person celebration the weekend before the Super Bowl in February. That's Thursday Sports.
0: Thank you, sir. It's 7 till. How New Englanders are dealing with the invasive green crab when America in the Morning continues after these messages.
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0: It's 5 till. This is America in the Morning. Rocky Horror's Dr. Frankenfurter has passed away. Correspondent Kevin Carr with details on the passing of actor and singer Tim Curry.
1: Award-winning actor Tim Curry passed away at his home on Tuesday. He was 80. Curry had a decades-long career on stage and screen, but it was his role as Dr. Frankenfurter in the 1975 cult film The Rocky Horror Picture Show that made him a worldwide name. Often playing villains or eccentrics, Curry starred as swindler Rooster Hannigan in 1982's Annie. Annie is the key. And as Long John Silver in 1996's Muppet Treasure Island.
3: I'm afraid we shish kebab and barbecue stowaways on this ship.
1: Curry's other most iconic performance came in the first screen incarnation of Pennywise the Dancing Clown in the 1990 miniseries Stephen King's It.
5: When you're down here with me,
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1: Coming off his Rocky Horror success, he released three albums in the late 70s and early 80s, featuring songs like Paradise Garage and I Do the Rock.
24: I Do the Rock.
1: In 2012, Curry suffered a near-fatal stroke, which left him in a wheelchair. However, he continued to do voiceover work and returned to Rocky Horror for the television remake in 2016, this time as the narrator.
25: I would like, if I may, to take you on a strange journey.
1: Last year, during the 50th anniversary of Rocky Horror, Curry talked about his legacy at the Grammy Museum.
25: It's unavoidable that it should be, but I'm very, very proud of it.
1: I'm Kevin Carr.
0: Anyone who likes seafood usually loves crabs, but a certain type of crustacean is not great for the environment, but is good served on a table. Correspondent Lisa Dwyer reports that New Englanders are getting creative dealing with an invasive green crab by eating more of them.
26: The invasive European green crab has long been a nuisance in New England, hurting local fisheries, damaging ecosystems. With warming waters, their numbers overwhelmed other species. A female green crab can lay about 180,000 eggs once or twice a year.
27: Green crabs are a horribly invasive species that have been here for 200 years now. They eat up all the commercially valuable shellfish.
26: Mike Macy with Southern Maine Sustainable Shellfish.
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26: Restaurants are designing dishes around the crabs.
28: We like the idea of soft shell crab because after the crab molts and it's got a paper thin shell, you can fry it or saute it and consume the entire animal shell and all.
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26: I'm Lisa Dwyer.
0: America in the Morning for Thursday, August 27th, 2026 is produced by Jeff McKay. I'm John Trout. This is Westwood One.
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0: 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Chilly once again, 49, and can you still get a glimpse of the last of that full moon going to? It might be just below the horizon now. It is time to get back with the morning show in full. It's 6:02 Thursday. It's time to start it all off with ABC News.
1: From ABC News, I'm Sherry Preston. The death toll from the mudslide in Nepal has risen to at least 280 people, but more than 1,000 are still missing. The images coming from the region are stunning. Extreme flash flooding wiping out entire villages. ABC's James Longman with more.
2: They're saying that it's a landslide that occurred on the Nepal-China border area, which hit a glacier, and then in turn, that glacier then caused a flood of one of the major rivers, the Botikoshi River, which feeds into multiple other rivers in this kind of valley area. And basically every river in the area burst its banks and flooded the whole kind of valley, the whole basin.
1: The water rushing for miles down the mountain. Dozens of American tourists were in that region at the time and are still unaccounted for. A little over 2 weeks away from the 25th anniversary of the terror attacks, a June 2028 trial date has now been set for alleged 9/11 mastermind Khalil Sheikh Mohammed. Big changes will soon be coming for Instagram and Facebook after parent company Meta agreed to pay nearly $18 billion to settle with attorneys general from around the nation over the addictive nature of its apps on young people. Among the new rules for those under 18,
3: Instagram and Facebook will set daily two-hour time limits. They will block the apps from midnight until 6 a.m. So you couldn't go on the apps during that time if you have a teen account. They will hide like counts. They will ban some beauty filters, those cosmetic filters. They will have an option where if you want to have an algorithm that is not customized, is not tailored to you, you can have a kind of more default algorithm. Really fundamentally changing how younger people will interact with these platforms.
1: ABC's Elizabeth Schulze. New investigations show a swarm of 700 OpenAI agents, programs that run with minimal human supervision, are what carried out the July hack of the platform Hugging Face. Also coming to light, those AI agents tried to cover their tracks afterwards. You're listening to ABC News.
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1: 3 days after it was first reported, a wildfire continues to ravage North Texas. Brushland, homes, businesses, all affected, says ABC's Jim Ryan in Dallas.
9: On Wednesday, the wind shifted and smoke from the massive wildfire began wafting into Dallas-Fort Worth. Here, 60 miles from the fire line, a brown fog has reduced visibility and the smell of smoke fills the air. School districts have been canceling outdoor activities, and a local children's hospital has seen a spike in ER visits for respiratory problems.
1: A new ruling on drag shows in Texas. It turns out one judge had a simple solution to those who were offended by them. ABC's Marcus Moore explains.
10: The attorney general in Texas is vowing to appeal after a judge struck down a state law restricting drag shows. The judge ruled the ban on sexually oriented performances violates the First Amendment. And

0: He referenced Dolly Parton to make his point, saying, quote, just as many people chastise Dolly Parton as a voluptuous sex symbol, there are erotic elements in countless popular performances that could be subject to penalties under the ban. The judge adding that the solution is simple. He said, just don't go to the drag show if you're offended.
1: Following her death at the age of 80, Dolly Parton is being remembered for her faith and her inclusivity. Her theme park in Pigeon Forge, Tennessee, Dollywood reflects both of her Christian values and her legacy of acceptance. Many of those in the LGBTQ community describe Dolly Parton's public support as a beacon of light, even as they were struggling. I'm Sherry Preston, ABC News.
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7: Minnesota News Network, I'm Tasha Radel. Minneapolis is marking Annunciation Remembrance Day with a public service event and tributes honoring Harper Moisky and Fletcher Merkel, the two children killed in the 2025 church shooting. A day of service and remembrance will be held this afternoon at Pearl Park. In addition to Harper and Fletcher, 29 others were injured in the August 27th, 2025 mass shooting during the first all-school mass of the new school year. As students head back to class, mental health experts say this year may be especially difficult for some families. U of M psychiatrist Dr. Katie Lingris says the Annunciation anniversary can bring back painful memories.
8: This one obviously hit pretty close to home, so there may be some extra worries and extra sensitivities, of course, for that particular school and that community, but even broadly, you know, folks who knew kids who go to that school, know parts of the community, have connections with that community. It kind of rocked the whole community.
7: Lingris says parents should recognize those feelings are understandable. The Great Minnesota Get-Together is officially underway. The 2026 Minnesota State Fair opens its gates today, beginning a 12-day run through Labor Day. Last night, a 20-year-old Owatonna woman was crowned Minnesota's new Princess K of the Milky Way. Advocates for children and families say the landmark Meta settlement represents important progress in the fight for safer social media platforms. A potentially $307 million payout for Minnesota is significant, but Eric Mishy with SAVE says the broader fight to make social media safer for children is far from finished.
9: I will say that it is a beginning of another chapter in this fight. $18 billion is nothing to sneeze at for the average person. For Meta, it's really a drop in the bucket.
7: This is
6: MNN, I believe she was going to say. Good morning, Dave Brooks joining you. It is 6:10 on your Thursday morning and a cool one at that, 49, but you know, this close to September, can't be that surprised. We'll get to the forecast. Let's get to your sports report. Minnesota Twins, they were topped by the Athletics 7-4 in the series finale at Sutter Health Park in Sacramento, California. Brooks Lee, Trevor Larnach, Kalen Culpepper, they each were the bright spots. They went deep, each with a solo shot. Minnesota, though, has dropped 5 of their last 6. Now, we're finishing up this road trip. We're trying to make an argument that we might just be a playoff-bound team and on the bubble. We're going the wrong way. Now, the Twins are about to start a long 2-week stretch with American League Central Division opponents. This is going to be the last time that we're going to play AL Central opponents. Realistically, trying to go for the wild card is going to be a dogfight that I don't think we're going to win. If we're going to make any kind of push to the playoffs, it's going to be the division championship or bust. this two-week stretch is going to be what we need. We got to take 2 out of 3. Better yet, we need to take 3 out of 3 and get a couple of sweeps. But with the Athletics, the worst team record in the American League, and we just got blanked 2 out of the 3 games, this should have been a warm-up for this stretch. The Twins' chances are dropping. They're just dropping. And my optimism for the, I mean, we knew it was going to be not a great season. I got to say, it's been a much better season than I think anybody thought it was going to be. But the Twins straight up need to do better. If the Twins want me to take them seriously as maybe a team on the playoff bubble, then they need to step up and be a team that might be on the playoff bubble. Because right now, not so much. Twins will be off tonight, and then they're going to start a 6-game, 2-series homestand. And this will be the 2-week stretch of AL Central opponents. And that'll start on Friday night, hosting the Chicago White Sox at Target Field, downtown Minneapolis. 7:10, first pitch tomorrow. See the game on Twins TV and hear it on our sister station, KBUN Plus 100.1. Minnesota Vikings quarterback J.J. McCarthy did not practice yesterday. Head coach Kevin O'Connell said McCarthy has got a bit of an ankle gank that he suffered during last week's preseason game against the Ravens. Well, for somebody who's trying to make a push into the second string and hold on to that spot rather than just being removed from the team outright, which I do think is going to happen when some other team's quarterback goes down, the hope is for McCarthy to get the start tomorrow. Otherwise, I suppose you could see Kyler Murray go, or more to the point, I think Carson Wentz has made a pretty strong case for being the backup for the team, and he does look pretty good. Vikings will finish out the preseason tomorrow night. They will be taking on the Denver Broncos at Empower Field at Mile High. 8 o'clock kickoff tomorrow night. See the game on local Fox TV and hear it on our sister station, KBUN FM 104.5, tomorrow night. Speaking of the NFL has decided they are nixing the Pro Bowl. Now, that's not to say that players will not be named to the Pro Bowl. It's the honor that's the thing. And every time you get somebody named to the Pro Bowl, immediately what happens right after that is somebody says, yeah, I can't make it. Maybe they're going to the Super Bowl and they can't play, or there's an injury, or they just believe that the Pro Bowl doesn't count. So then it kind of goes to the next guy. The NFL will call the next position player. Hey, this guy backed out. Do you want to go? And a lot of times they say no, and it goes to like the 15th catch. So trying to make a game, which is now devolved into skills competitions, sometimes you just got to realize when it's over and let it go gracefully. That hasn't been the case, but at least now they're going to let it go. So the Pro Bowl activities, games, skills, you name it, all gone. But players will still be named to the Pro Bowl for the honor. And there won't be substitutions. So no more Pro Bowl for the NFL. They're the only pro sports league that doesn't have an all-star game now at this point. Interesting. Speaking of football, the BSU Beavers, they are going to have their hike of the football for the first game tonight. Season opens. They will be hosting Michigan Tech at Chet Anderson Stadium. 6 o'clock kickoff tonight. Go Beavs. Minnesota Timberwolves made a big splash yesterday evening. They're adding a big one to the roster with a power forward. According to many sources, free agent wing Jonathan Kuminga has agreed to a 2-year, $12.4 million deal with the Timberwolves and an option for the player's option for a third year. The deal includes the second season, rather, is going to be the option. To complete a transaction, the Timberwolves will be working through trade scenarios with reserve wing Josh Green. Or if they're unable to find a landing spot, just waive him and stretch before the Saturday deadline. But while he's not going to be, he's not a nothing. He's a pretty solid player. He's not, you know, a monster forward, but I think he should make a pretty good difference and move the needle for the Timberwolves. So that's interesting. So while the NBA is starting to think about moving forward to fall training camp, but that's still a ways down the way, WNBA, Minnesota Lynx, Sunday, they'll be taking on the Atlanta Dream on the road at the Gateway Center Arena in Atlanta, Georgia. 2 o'clock tip-off on Sunday. See the game on Victory Sports. 6:15 on your Thursday morning, KB101 Weather Center forecast. Let's talk weather talk. That pleasantness is what's continuing here for quite a while. Sunny, 76, so backing down for the temps just a little bit where we've been tickling 80. We're going to just come up short today, but a lovely day. Northwest breeze 5 to 10. If you are going to go to that Beavers game, make sure you wear some sleeves, maybe a light jacket, because temps will get down to about 47. Probably not by the end of the game, but it's going to be into the 50s. It'll be cool. You're going to need it. 47 for the eventual low. Tomorrow, we'll get some sun, but we will have clouds on the increase. That ratio is going to shift through the day, flirting with 80 for the high. Southeast breeze, light and under 10. By Friday night, we should be fairly well overcast. And then overnight Friday, and maybe more appropriate to say early Saturday morning, here comes some showers, maybe thunderstorms that could be coming through and making a bit of an impact, which is good. We could definitely use the rain. Let's christen the weekend by all means. 58 for the low. Anything that's still lingering would be around for Saturday morning, but it'll give way to a pretty decent day. Variable cloud cover, 81 for the high. Another chance for overnight showers, maybe thunderstorms late Saturday night, more appropriate to say early Sunday. They could linger into early Sunday before giving way to a variably cloudy day, and 80 for the high. So we definitely need the rain. We'll take it as we can get it. As we get into next work week, we officially wrap up August and kick off September, but Monday, last day of August, maybe a shower or two, variably cloudy, 81. September arrives, sunny and 80 Tuesday. Downtown and around town, the radar screen, we are clear, quiet, uneventful, just a bit of a chill. The status around the land of 10,000 lakes, we have Thief River Falls, they're clear and dark and at 53. Longville, clear, 60. Hibbing is clear and at 53. Downtown Bemidji, barometer is at 30.09 inches, and it is steady. Wind is out of the west, light under 10. Dew point is at 49, and we are at 49 degrees. Definitely a chill in the air, but it does feel kind of nice out there. That is your forecast here at your weather station. That will bring you up to date. It's your news and information leader, 17 past 6 Thursday morning. 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

0: Continuous Country, Key B101, Morgan Wallen. Don't we? Good morning. I'm Dave Brooks, 626 on your Thursday morning. There are right now people long in line because the Minnesota State Fair opens today. Gates open at 7. It'll be fun. Of course, the grandstand is where it all is. And that's not alone. Some great shows to finish out summertime, get into the fall time. You don't want to miss out. Tomorrow night, Weird Al Yankovic, he'll be on the State Fair grandstand. Also coming up this Saturday, it'll be a two-night stand, Grand Casino Arena, downtown St. Paul, or doubleheader, rather. Cody Johnson, Clint Black will be opening for him. Also on Saturday, a little closer to home, at Northern Lights Casino in Walker, Billy Currington going to be in concert. And that's just this coming weekend alone. I do believe I said we're getting ready to get into the fall. Jason Aldean, he will be September 4th at Treasure Island in the Twin Cities. Dan and Shay, they'll be leading a contingent September 13th at the Mystic Lake Amphitheater in Shakopee. Band Perry, they'll be at Shooting Star Casino in Manoman on October 9th. Big one with Ella Langley on Halloween night, Grand Casino Arena, downtown St. Paul, and lots of others. So make your plans, get your tickets. Let's go see some shows to wrap up summer or anytime. Forecast breakdown, it is incoming. But before we get to that, long live a good day like today in the North Country. We'll take a look at that next on KB101. Good morning to you.
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0: Half past 6 on your Thursday morning, long live country. We'll echo that sentiment. Here's the newcomer, Shane Proffitt's latest on Continuous Country, KB101.

0: Continuous Country, KB101. It's America. It's Rodney Adkins. It's a good throwback. Good morning. I'm Dave Brooks, 6:38 on your Thursday morning. Well, we're officially back with the KB101 morning show in full swing moving forward. So everything will be back. Trivia Challenge will be back. Stumping the Dummies will be back. So it'll be back to normal. As we're turning that corner here, it is clear that summer is on its last legs. Fall is coming in. We've got the first BSU football game tonight. That's moving forward. We already have the first week of school underway for BSU and NTC, and depending on where your kids are, even out of state, there are some schools that are underway. A few are going to start next week, and then K through 12 for just about everybody else. We're about a week and a half from now. We are clearly getting there. We're starting to see some turning of leaves. I've noticed I was jumping off the boat yesterday, and water's still pretty warm, pretty nice, but it's not as warm as it was. So we're turning a corner here. Clearly, and even right now, temps into the upper 40s. So we're definitely taking a turn. Soak it in, the last golden rays of summer, now that they're starting to rise in that eastern sky. But what else is yet to come? We'll break it down as we start to turn that corner this final week of August. We're wrapping things up slowly. KB101 Weather Center forecast, it's in next. When it's summertime across 101 Country, the order of the day is to get out there and live it up. While when Mother Nature gets irritable and whips up a storm, keep us tuned in. We'll keep you posted on the weather threat, where the storm cells are headed, and what you need to do to keep you and your family safe. When the thunder rumbles and the lightning flickers, we'll keep you ahead of the weather right here on KB101.
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8: 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Sunny today. We're going to lose a step on the temp department, only 76. Light north breeze. There we got it. Light and under 10. Tonight we'll cool it again down to about 47. Wear sleeves if you're going to that Beaver football game tonight. Clouds will be thickening up gradually throughout the day tomorrow. High about 79. Wind out of the south and east, under 10. Late tomorrow night, and maybe more appropriate to say early Saturday morning, could see some showers, maybe thunderstorms. Current conditions and Throwback Thursday incoming next.
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8: Radar screen, we're clear. We're looking good this Thursday morning. Barometer has been steady, but now slowly starting to rise once again. Wind out of the west, light, well under 10. 49 chilled degrees downtown, and that is your forecast right here at your weather station. 6:45 on your Thursday morning. Thursday morning, it is Throwback Thursday, and it comes your way courtesy of Coca-Cola of Bemidji, or the Stevens family. They love that both the way that yesterday used to sound and taste. Same Coke, same feeling. Sounds of yesteryear. Let's dial it back from 1970. This was a guy that had a great, deep bass voice. He knew how to work it. And apparently he was the pool shark. It was the title track to his 1970 album. This is Dave Dudley. Pool Shark, Throwback Thursday on Continuous Country KB101.
11: He said, pardon me, for for being so bold. But you got a cigarette that's already rolled. I gave him one. He lit it in his own good time. The smoke in that pool room hung like fog. When he talked, he sounded like a growling dog. He said, would you care for a dollar on the five and the nine? Now this man was ugly and his eyes were mean. His clothes were dirty, but his hands were clean. He held that stick like a mother holds the hand of a child. Well, I've been known to hustle a few. When the waitress said, is he playing you? And I said, yeah. Bring me brandy, water by. Little Red Parker was away in the back, taking quarters and handling racks. And I told him, Red, come up here. Glue him up tight. That brandy had me feeling warm. I tipped that waitress and I checked her form. And I said, honey, you like a winner? And she just smiled. I played like a man with a broken wrist. I won two and he won six. And I had him set up, so I said, let's play for five. By this time, a crowd had gathered around to see this fish and just watch him drown. I told that waitress, more brandy, water by. Then he went out and got a custom cue. He said, it's no offense to you, but I don't play off the wall with nobody but friends. It had gold initials and a leather grip, pearl and silver inlaid tip. He smiled at me and said, how do we play for 10? Well, I never seen a man that walked who made those balls and table talk. They're speaking English. He sure didn't need my help. He broke balls and kept that string for $187 in the ring till I gave up and said, friend, you're gonna have to play by yourself. Well, he sacked it up and he walked outside. I strolled out just to watch him ride. There was a blonde and a caddy built like the rest of that car. The boys in the pool room, they had them laughing. I hung it up and just let it pass. Didn't have a thing but my elbows to put on the bar. And the waitress smiled and said, water bag? I took the charity and I thanked her twice. And sitting there sipping when suddenly I had me a thought. Unlucky gambler and lucky in love. Guess you know what I was thinking of when I said, waitress, honey, what time do you get off?
10: 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It is Throwback Thursday, and that went all the way back to early 1970. That's Dave Dudley, the Pool Shark. 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

0: Continuous Country. KB101 riding round in his Chevy Silverado. That's Bailey Zimmerman. Good morning. I'm Dave Brooks. It is auction day on our big deal site. How many of you right now driving around in a heap? I mean, it might be a nice truck, nice car, nice set of wheels, but the inside could use a little attention. Well, how about Chandler's Detail Plus and Auto Glass? Boy, get a nice detailing package for your vehicle. Now, there are three separate ones of these that are up on the block, each one for a $225 valued certificate. Now, there's different ones. Now, one is going for a single dollar, one's going for 50, one's currently going for an even hondo. What will they go for? The bids are already underway. They're coming in, and they'll go until 7 o'clock tonight. We got a date with the wife, date with a new date coming up. Don't pick them up in some dust heap that look like you just drove in from the Sahara during a desert sandstorm. Make it look nice on the inside, and then you can take care of the outside later, too. It's our one-day-only, online-only auction with Chandler's Detail Plus, and it's on our big deal site, and it's on right now. 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We're not pushing cheap stuff. We're talking the good stuff. Your spine is going to love it. And I know this because guess what I just woke up on? Yeah, Mikkel and his daughter and lead sleep specialist and co-owner Zoe, I wanted to kick open the door, not be a gatekeeper. I want to usher all through. Mikkel, Zoe, bringing them into the studio this morning. Good morning, you two.
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0: flooding and another heat wave. ABC meteorologist Lee Goldberg with a rundown.
1: Tracking a severe weather threat from D.C. to Albany today and a flood threat from New York City into Philly. This will be in the afternoon into the evening hours. Heat continues in the west. Record heat from Las Vegas all the way to Albuquerque. This heat is spreads across the country, southern tier of the country into parts of the southeast. Most comfortable time of day, middle of the night. In fact, tonight, midnight, just after, there's a near total lunar eclipse. Best viewing will be from the Great Lakes into the Tennessee Valley.
0: A breakthrough in the fight against one of the deadliest and most aggressive cancers on record.
2: The FDA has approved a new targeted drug called Razocue. It was found to slow tumor growth and potentially prolong life in patients with advanced pancreatic cancer, doubling the average survival rate in clinical trials. Scientists hope it can be used someday to treat other cancers that have the same gene mutation.
0: ABC's Marcus Moore. Closing arguments are set for today in the trial of Lindsay Clancy, the Massachusetts mother charged with murdering her three young children, her attorney arguing she was suffering from severe, untreated postpartum psychosis when it happened. The prosecution argues that Clancy planned the murders of her children in advance. Despite backlash from some Republicans and cattle farmers, President Trump has moved ahead with plans to pause tariffs on beef imports in an effort to bring down the price of hamburger. You're listening to ABC News.
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3: These statements have not been evaluated by the FDA. This product is not intended to diagnose, treat, cure, or prevent any disease.
0: They're still looking for answers in the deadly police shooting of a college student outside Philadelphia whose parents say all Glenn Bisher did was knock on the wrong door.
7: Authorities say the residents called 911, and when police arrived, an encounter ensued and police fired at Peischer, fatally striking him. Glenn Peischer's friends and family called him Bubba. He was 22 years old and loved baseball, set to start his senior year at St. Elizabeth University in New Jersey this week.
0: ABC's Matt Rivers in Philadelphia. Federal judge who blocked the most controversial aspect of President Trump's executive order aimed at restricting mail-in ballots has now lifted that restriction following the Supreme Court's ruling this week that legal challenges are premature. ABC's Devin Dwyer explains what the move means.
8: The president can begin to make plans and implement a bunch of those provisions, including the building of citizenship lists, the tasking of the Justice Department to prosecute state election officials who might inadvertently or otherwise get mail ballots in the hands of non-citizens, and then critically have the Postal Service come up with some new rules for how they will do their new directed job from the president of being the mail ballot police.
0: General Mills has announced that all of its cereals in the U.S., including Trix and Lucky Charms, are now made without artificial colors. By the end of next year, the company says 100% of its products, including fruit snacks and baking products, will be made with natural dyes. I'm Sherry Preston, ABC News.
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11: On Wednesday, the parent company of Facebook and Instagram, Meta, announced that they had reached a settlement agreement with the attorneys general of all but 2 states regarding a federal lawsuit over social media addiction in youth. Meta will pay up to 17.5

0: $1 billion to the coalition of states, with Minnesota set to receive at least $214 million and up to $307 million. Minnesota AG Keith Ellison said the payments to Minnesota will be distributed in installments over 9 years, and the legislature could designate the funds for specific purposes such as youth mental health or internet safety. MnDOT has provided an update on the Highway 197 renewal project in Bemidji. Landscaping and final touches on the current stage of the project continue this week. Beginning Monday, this upcoming Monday, traffic will move from the temporary bypass onto the new 197 pavement and through the new roundabout. Drivers should expect delays during the transition, and the 197-71 traffic light will be in flashing red mode, essentially meaning drivers should treat the intersection like a four-way stop. Lights and signing will be completed before the switch. Once the switch is complete, crews will begin constructing the north leg of the roundabout and extending Gillette Drive, with work anticipated to last through mid-September. Cass County Sheriff Brian Welk is warning of a recent scam where residents receive a text or phone call from scammers posing as members of the sheriff's office. Scammers refer to the newly posted jail roster, asking family members for money. Then the family assumes the call is legitimate based on the roster. The sheriff stressed that law enforcement will never ask for bail to be posted with PayPal or gift cards. If a citizen receives a call of this type, do not reveal any financial information, hang up, and verify any request by calling the sheriff's office at the number you'll find at the official website. The former leader of a St. Cloud cemetery is being accused of embezzlement. Roger Robinson is facing one felony theft charge involving more than $350,000. He also faces a civil lawsuit from the North Star Cemetery Association. Court documents allege Robinson opened undisclosed bank accounts and used cemetery funds for personal expenses. Robinson's attorney for the civil lawsuit has denied the allegations. And the final section of the 165-mile Mesabi Trail is complete. Minnesota's longest paved trail now stretches uninterrupted from Grand Rapids to Ely after 30 years of construction. The newest 6.5-mile section connects Tower and Embarrass. A group ride is planned on September 12th, followed by an official ribbon cutting on September 15th. The trail and its spurs pass through 28 communities across the Iron Range. That's news for now on your news and information leader, Continuous Country, KB 101. 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
2: Minnesota News Network, I'm Tasha Radel. Today marks the one-year anniversary of the tragic Annunciation Catholic School shooting. U of M psychiatrist Dr. Katie Lingris says families will be balancing normal back-to-school emotions with worries about violence.
3: That kind of puts an extra layer on anxiety for a lot of our community. And parents who are sending kids back to school in general are always, I think, doing it with this fear, knowing that they're not always able to 100% protect their kids from things like gun violence in schools.
2: Lingris says open conversations can help children process those concerns. Minnesotans shared their stories of harassment and fear caused by ICE agents during Operation Metro Surge Thursday at the state capitol. Rachel Dion Thunder is the CEO of the Indigenous Protector Movement.
4: When I was following agents, they would drive me by my house. They would look up my home address based off of my license plate, and they would drive to my house and park out front and point out the window, threatening me, saying, "I know where you live." They would take pictures of me. I was threatened by an ICE agent with a knife in his hand, and it has not ended.
2: This testimony was in front of the Truth Council, which was created by an executive order of Governor Tim Walz. The next hearing will be September 9th when they look at the economic impact of federal operations here. The Great Minnesota Get-Together is officially underway. The 2026 Minnesota State Fair opens its gates today, beginning a 12-day run through Labor Day. This year's fair features 36 official new foods, 9 new food vendors, egg exhibits, competitions, live music, and entertainment. Nearly 2 million people are expected to pass through the turnstiles. The fairgrounds open daily at 7 a.m. and the fair continues through Monday, September 7th, Labor Day.
5: 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Dave Brooks joining you 12 past 7 on your Thursday morning. 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
5: 12 past 7 on your Thursday morning. Sports reports. Where the heck have you been, Kevin Jackson?
8: You're like, I've been here all week.
5: You're like looking at Elvis. You know, I keep hearing reports. Somebody saw him over somewhere, and so I looked. I didn't see.
8: I was not here last week, but I've been here all this week. Where have you been?
5: I was gone the week before that on vacation.
8: Yeah.
5: Then part of this week I was detained by authorities that were looking for homework and money. I didn't have any homework because I'm graduated. But beyond that, yeah, it was all good.
8: Good.
5: Are you ready to make this transition? I believe you've got some pigskin chit-chat.
8: I do. We have a little bit of football to talk about. We got the Gophers, or rather the Lumberjacks opening up. No, I guess I'm not ready. We got the Beavers opening up the season tonight. Bemidji State.
5: Can we get another sports guy? Yeah. This one clearly doesn't have his coffee kicked in yet.
8: Oh, no. BSU Beaver football team opens the season tonight, hosting Michigan Tech at Chet Anderson Stadium, 6 o'clock kickoff. It's the annual Shrine Game, and again, the first game of the year for the Beavers. Lumberjacks will open the season a week from tonight. They open up at Elk River. That'll be on the Lumberjack Radio Network, of course. The Gophers open up a week from tonight with Eastern Illinois. I think that's over on KBUN Plus, FM 100.1 next Thursday. And we got the Vikings wrapping up the preseason tomorrow night, 8 o'clock in Denver, 6 o'clock pregame. That game will be on KBUN Sports Radio 104.5. Vikings are hoping to see some more of J.J. McCarthy tomorrow, but he did not practice yesterday. They're still trying to figure out who they want to be their number two quarterback. Is it going to be Carson Wentz? Is it going to be J.J. McCarthy? Probably won't be Max Brosmer, but he will play tomorrow as well. Meanwhile, the Twins get beat last night by the Oakland Athletics. I'm sorry, the currently in Sacramento Athletics, soon to be Las Vegas Athletics.
5: They're just the Athletics, man.
8: Yeah, I know that's what they're going by, but come on. 7-4 the final last night. Brooks Lee, Trevor Larnach, Kalen Culpepper each had home runs for the Twins. But they fall to 64-70 and are now 6.5 games out of first in the Central, 4 games out of the wild card. Day off today, and then a 3-game series against the first-place White Sox tomorrow night at Target Field. Timberwolves have added to their roster, according to multiple reports. Free agent wing Jonathan Kuminga has agreed to a 2-year, $12.4 million deal with the Wolves. Includes a player option on the second season. He's averaged 12.5 points per game in his 5-year NBA career. He's pretty young still, just 23. And the NFL, thank goodness, is eliminating the Pro Bowl. There will be no Pro Bowl game, skills competition, flag football, whatever it is this year. It's all over. They will still name Pro Bowl players, and they will have a banquet for them in February. But the whole game scenario is finally, mercifully, come to an end. Minnesota Lynx will be in Atlanta to take on the Dream on Sunday. Minnesota United FC hosting Orlando Saturday. And the PGA Tour Championship is getting started today with Tommy Fleetwood in Atlanta to defend his title. Locally, the Lumberjack girls tennis team got a 5-2 win over Thief River Falls last night. A sweep in singles, Elizabeth Peterson, Lily Karen, Bailey Roop, and Natalie Wongberg. In doubles, Kelly Carlson and Piper Whiting got a win. They're now 2-2. They'll be at the Alexandria Quad today. That gets rolling at 10 o'clock this morning. The Lumberjack girls and boys soccer teams both open the season today at the middle school field. Girls are hosting Ricori at 3. The boys will host St. Michael Albertville at 5. We'll have both on the Lumberjack Radio Network. 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Girls volleyball tonight in Buffalo at 6 o'clock, and their home opener is Saturday afternoon. That'll be on the Lumberjack Radio Network. And finally, in high school volleyball in the region tonight, LaPorte is hosting Long Prairie Gray Eagle, and that is what's going on in sports.
5: Kevin, that was so good.
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8: Yes.
5: 17 past 7 Thursday morning, KB101 Weather Center forecast. 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They'll keep you rolling down the road. Lovely day today, but not as warm as yesterday. Sunny, only 76, wind out of the north and west, light, about 5 to 10. Tonight, we'll cool it down to about 47, so chill. We're definitely feeling like we're coming into the tail end of summertime here. Tomorrow, we'll get some sun, but we'll get some clouds, and that ratio is going to shift in favor of the clouds throughout the day tomorrow. Flirting with 80, wind out of the south and east, under 10. By tomorrow night, we should be overcast, but late tomorrow night, maybe more appropriate to say early Saturday morning, could see some showers, maybe thunderstorms to christen the weekend, which is good. We'll take whatever rain we can get. Current conditions and the radar next.
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5: Radar screen, we're clear and uneventful. Barometer downtown is on the rise, 30.12. Northwest breeze, about 5 to 10. We have a dew point at 47, and the status around the land of 10,000 lakes. Cook, they've got some fog out there this morning. They're at 48. Ely is overcast and at an even 50. Looks like Detroit Lakes, rising sun, 55. Downtown Bemidji, blue sky, sunshine, and we, at the moment, still chilling. We're at 47. That is your forecast here at your weather station. That will bring you up to date here at your news and information leader. 19 past 7 Thursday morning. 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

0: Continuous Country, KB101, Dustin Lynch, Easy Love. That's his newest. Good morning. I'm Dave Brooks, 726 on your Thursday morning. Now, if you're listening to me and you're a Minnesota State Fair aficionado, what are you doing listening in 101 Country? Unless, of course, you're currently walking at the Falcon Heights Fairgrounds down in St. Paul with the on-air mobile app listening in. That's right. The gates opened as of 7 this morning, so for the last 26 minutes, I'm sure the crowds are going to be just busted down there. State Fair, it's always a great way to finish up summertime in the land of 10,000 lakes. How many of you are going every year? Obviously, most of you that are listening, unless you are listening on the app, are not the first dayers. But you're going to go every year? How many of you go like every other year? Maybe once a decade? I'm one of the once a decade types. I'll go about one every 10 years. Went last year. It was fun. It was a good time. So, I don't know, somewhere about 2036, give or take, I'll be back. Whenever it really strikes me. But once a decade is probably pretty good. It is a lot of fun. It's busy, it's bustling, but you know, it's something that you can navigate. It's always been busy, but it's like anything else. You're going to go out in public, you're going to have the crowd. So by all means, don't let it chase you off. Get out there and have a little fun. And if you're looking for one big way to score points, so to speak, for the back end of summertime to make it the summer of summers, I'm just saying, you get a lot better off than finding a big boost, like you will, of the great Minnesota get-together, day one of the State Fair. It is now officially underway, and it'll go through Labor Day Monday, so about the next week and a half or so. I know, finish it up with a flourish, my friends. We do have a forecast we'll get to, and we had to take it off for the last couple of days for technical reasons, but we're back today. Your shot to get in and win. It's back with a trivia challenge on the return of the KB101 Morning Show next.
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0: 7:31 on your Thursday morning, it's go time for your shots, the return of the Trivia Challenge. Now, we had to wave it off on Friday last week, and we haven't played since for technical reasons. Hard to take phone calls on occasion when you can't do it. So we're back today, because miraculously, the phones are up and running. So make them ring this morning. Call now, 218-444-1011, or toll free, 1-888-77-KB101, so long as you've not won the Trivia Challenge in the last 30 days. As a reminder, there are two categories that I've laid out in front of you. Your job is to call me. Tell me which of those two categories you think sounds open to a good question that'll relate to that, that you could get in to win, and then you are going to win. Not only bragging rights, but a good prize that could range from food to fun, places to go, things to get. But it won't happen if you don't make that call this morning, so let's not repeat Friday. Make that phone ring now, 218-444-1011, or toll-free, 1-888-77-KB101, with your shot at the Trivia Challenge. It's funny, I hear from folks, I knew the answer to the trivia. Why didn't you call? Well, you know, mumble, and they kind of go off. But today, it's not going to be the case. There are brainiacs that are ringing in that are going to nail it. Good morning, Brainiac number one. What is your name? Where are you calling from?
12: Jeremy from Leonard.
0: Hey, Jeremy, how are things rolling this morning?
12: Good. I'm not sure if I'll have service, but we'll try.
0: We'll do our best for you. We'll go fast for you. Make sure while you do still have service. All right, Jeremy Van Rood of Top to Bottom Construction, by the way. Hook him up. He's a good guy. Two categories for you, Jeremy. Category number one, this one. Or category number two, that one. This or that, Jeremy, what do you say?
12: Probably that.
0: That. Why not this? You have your reasons. I hope that you've got grandkids, Jeremy, because you may have done that children's toe-counting rhyme involving this little piggy. What was the deal with the third little piggy, Jeremy? That little piggy, this little piggy. What was the third piggy's deal?
12: Did he stay home?
0: Is that your final answer?
12: That's final.
0: Final answer. Well, he may have stayed home, but that wasn't quite the thing that the third little piggy was doing, but not a bad guess. Jeremy, thank you so much for the call. I'll let you run before your service goes, but thank you very much.
12: Thank you.
0: Jeremy, cool guy, but he apparently doesn't have the grandkids, so that third little piggy did not stay home. What did the third little piggy do? Good morning to you, and welcome to the Trivia Challenge. What is your name? Where are you calling from? Good morning, good morning.
13: Hello?
0: Hello, hello. What's your name?
13: Hello? Hello?
0: Hello, one last try. Good morning, what's your name?
13: Hello?
0: Now, they're having some kind of a phone issue. They're not able to get in, so we're going to have to move on to the next one. That's okay. Technical issues sometimes. Good morning to you. Welcome to the Trivia Challenge. What is your name and where are you calling from? Good morning. Good morning. Nope. They're hanging up on us. All right. Well, we'll try it again another time. Good morning to you and welcome to the Trivia Challenge. What is your name? Where are you calling from?
14: Jeannie. Hi. I'm calling from Bemidji.
0: Hi, Jeannie. How are things this morning?
14: Oh, beautiful.
0: So I hope you've heard about the three little piggies, or the five little piggies, actually, when it comes to counting children's toes. And unless you're still doing it as an adult, that's cool, too. What was the deal with the third little piggy, Jeannie?
14: He had roast beef.
0: Roast beef. Absolutely. This little piggy had roast beef. So it was, it was the second little piggy that stayed home. So that's what got Jeremy thinking. I had to recite it in my mind. Yeah, the third little piggy had roast beef. Jeannie, you potentially could turn your prize into roast beef. Hold tight. We're going to get some details from you and to you, okay?
14: Thank you.
0: All right, hold tight. Jeannie nailed it. like a slab of roast beef. She pounded that one in. Congratulations to her. Your chance to get back in with the Trivia Challenge comes back in around tomorrow and every weekday morning, 7:30 here on the KB101 Morning Show. She's back on the country charts, back on the big screen, and enjoying life as a newlywed. 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

0: Continuous Country, KB101, direct from the big screen itself off the Toy Story 5 soundtrack. That's Taylor Swift. I knew it. I knew you. I've heard good things about that one. I haven't checked it out yet. Good morning. I'm Dave Brooks. Now, you might know that I do a podcast. I'm a movie fan, along with my colleague, Mr. Joel Hoover, when he's not up to his eyeballs in sports. We're movie guys, so we do this podcast, filling in for Rick and Nick when they don't talk flicks. All things movies. Now, funny enough, we get into fun debates, lighthearted, but sometimes spiritual debates. Toy Story. You know, Hoove is of the opinion that 1 through 3 is all there ever should have been. And he hasn't even seen Toy Story 4, to say nothing about 5. Doesn't want to. Thinks there's no way that it would get any better. Now, I'll admit, funny enough, Toy Story 3, I was at a barbecue, and they had kids. And for the kids, just to kind of occupy them, they put on Toy Story 3, and some of the adults hadn't seen it yet. The barbecue shifted inside, and people were watching Toy Story 3. And by the end of it, if you've seen it, there were tears from the adults. It's a great movie. Toy Story 4 I thought was fun. I thought it was pretty good. And then Toy Story 5 I hear is even better than that one. So depends on your perspective. Should it have truly been a trilogy and ended with number 3? It's not what I'm hearing. I hear number 5. Pretty good. Worth checking out. Sometimes the question is, are they doing it just to do it? Or do they have something to say? Sounds like they've got something to say. Kind of speaks a little bit to kids of this generation and their upbringing and some of their distractions and electronic toys. Yeah, Toy Story 5. Still playing. Been playing all summer. It's going to go down as one of the bigger box office draws, not just of the summer of 2026, but of the year, which is going to be a big year before it's all said and done. By the way, we'll talk more about that and what is incoming. The newest episode of Rick and Nick Talk Flicks is taking a look at everything yet to come for the remainder of 2026 from Labor Day weekend on. 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
0: Quarter to 8, Thursday morning, KB101 Weather Center forecast comes your way, courtesy of Paul Bunyan Communications, serving and connecting local businesses. Fabulous day today, not as warm as yesterday. You're going to feel a little bit of Vikings and football weather in the air. Sunny today, only 76. Wind for the north and west, about 5 to 10. We'll chill it again, down to 47. Going to the football game tonight, wear some sleeves, light jacket. I know. Tomorrow, some sun, some clouds, and that ratio is going to shift. Clouds will take over more and more throughout the day. High about 79 and a wind out of the south and east under 10. Now tomorrow night, or maybe more accurately to say early Saturday morning, could see showers, maybe thunderstorms, just to get the weekend hydrated. Current conditions and the radar next.
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0: Downtown and around town, the radar screen, we're clear, looking marvelous this Thursday morning. Pressure downtown is on the rise. Wind from the north and west, light, about 5 to 10. That's about all we're going to get today. 51, now we're on the rise. That is your forecast right here at your weather station, and you know it. 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

0: Continuous Country, KB101, Luke Bryan Country, and She Knows It, his brand newest, hers too. Good morning. I'm Dave Brooks, 10 in front of 8 on your Thursday. Well, actually, I did hear from some folks down in St. Paul at Falcon Heights, more specifically at the Great Minnesota Get-Together. They're walking through it all the first day of the Minnesota State Fair, and they're listening to KB101 as we go, wondering why we don't have a booth down there. Well, there is the Visit Bemidji booth. Go say hi to Josh. He's in the farms building. It's always a good time to be on there. 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Today's the day to spend out on the water. Oh, well, then again, maybe those fish can wait until tomorrow. 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

0: continuous country. KB101, the king of country himself, George Strait, on the seashores of old Mexico. We're on the plenty of other shores of the land, 10,000 lakes in Bemidji, Minnesota. We are KBHP Bemidji, Walker, Park Rapids, and on the shores of Black Lake, a service of Paul Bunyan Broadcasting and streaming through the on-air mobile app powered by Nature's Edge Garden Center. Minute past 8 on a cool start to your Thursday. It's time to get it started with ABC News.
1: From ABC News, I'm Sherry Preston. Closing arguments begin in just a few minutes in one of the most widely watched trials in the country. ABC's Peter Haralambu says more on

0: earthquake. Experts say it was triggered by a massive landslide which hit a glacier and melted tons of ice along the way.
1: Trying to get grocery prices down before the midterm elections, President Trump is now lifting some tariffs on imported beef, leading cattle ranchers and some members of the GOP to cry foul. ABC senior political correspondent Rachel Scott's got more from Washington.
2: This set off a firestorm of criticism, especially in the Republican Party. So Senator John Barrasso, the number two Republican in the Senate, said Americans want U.S. beef on the table, not foreign imports. Senator Tom Cotton of Arkansas called this action ill-advised. Others in very competitive Senate races, like Congresswoman Ashley Henson, say that this is just a flat-out bad idea.
1: The number of people filing for unemployment benefits fell last week, remaining at historic lows. Most Americans enjoying jobs security right now as layoffs remain few. This is ABC News.
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1: U.S. and Canada have ramped up their trade war, hitting each other with more tit-for-tat tariffs, hitting everything from fuel to aluminum. Another case of a blown plane tire at one of the busiest airports in the country.
7: Authorities at Chicago's O'Hare Airport want to know why so many planes are suffering blown tires. The latest in American Airlines jet blowing two tires while preparing to take off for Charlotte yesterday. It's the fourth blown tire incident at O'Hare this month.
1: That's ABC's Marcus Moore. Long before there were wearable fitness trackers and messages and videos streamed directly to your wrist, there was the Pulsar Time Computer. And the man credited with inventing that first digital watch over half a century ago, according to ABC's Jim Ryan, has died at his home in Texas.
8: You see this little button here? You press it. Those are the seconds.
9: The Pulsar was so revolutionary that it was introduced to the world on The Tonight Show with Johnny Carson on May 5th, 1970.
8: The machine finally put Mickey Mouse out of work.
9: James Bond wore one in Live and Let Die.
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9: The Pulsar's inventor, George Thies, went on to develop a prototype electric car as the watch evolved into an industry now worth billions. Thies has died at 95. Jim Ryan, ABC News.
1: Tributes continue pouring in for Dolly Parton, as well as British actor Tim Curry, best known for his role in Rocky Horror Picture Show. His Annie co-star Carol Burnett saying, "Nobody could play villains better than Tim Curry." I'm Sherry Preston, ABC News.
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14: 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Dave Brooks joining you 8:06 on a lovely, if not cool, start to your Thursday. At least temps are going the right way. 53 downtown and on the rise. 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
15: On Wednesday, the parent company of Facebook and Instagram, Meta, announced that they had reached a settlement agreement with the attorneys general of all but two states regarding a federal lawsuit over social media addiction in youth. Meta will pay up to $17.1 billion to the coalition of states, with Minnesota set to receive at least $214 million and up to $307 million. Minnesota AG Keith Ellison said

0: The payments to Minnesota will be distributed in installments over 9 years, and the legislature could designate the funds for specific purposes such as youth mental health or internet safety. MnDOT has provided an update on the Highway 197 renewal project in Bemidji. Landscaping and final touches on the current stage of the project continue this week. Beginning Monday, this upcoming Monday, traffic will move from the temporary bypass onto the new 197 pavement and through the new roundabout. Drivers should expect delays during the transition, and the 197-71 traffic light will be in flashing red mode, essentially meaning drivers should treat the intersection like a four-way stop. Lights and signing will be completed before the switch. Once the switch is complete, crews will begin constructing the north leg of the roundabout and extending Gillette Drive, with work anticipated to last through mid-September. Cass County Sheriff Brian Welk is warning of a recent scam where residents receive a text or phone call from scammers posing as members of the sheriff's office. Scammers refer to the newly posted jail roster asking family members for money. Then the family assumes the call is legitimate based on the roster. The sheriff stressed that law enforcement will never ask for bail to be posted with PayPal or gift cards. If a citizen receives a call of this type, do not reveal any financial information, hang up, and verify any request by calling the sheriff's office at the number you'll find at the official website. The former leader of a St. Cloud cemetery is being accused of embezzlement. Roger Robinson is facing one felony theft charge involving more than $350,000. He also faces a civil lawsuit from the North Star Cemetery Association. Court documents allege Robinson opened undisclosed bank accounts and used cemetery funds for personal expenses. Robinson's attorney for the civil lawsuit has denied the allegations. And the final section of the 165-mile Mesabi Trail is complete. Minnesota's longest paved trail now stretches uninterrupted from Grand Rapids to Ely after 30 years of construction. The newest 6.5-mile section connects Tower and Embarrass. A group ride is planned on September 12th, followed by an official ribbon cutting on September 15th. The trail and its spurs pass through 28 communities across the Iron Range. That's news for now on your news and information leader, Continuous Country, KB101. For more news and Kev Jackson's daily chat pod, go to BemidjiNow.com. Also now with the Community Health tab, brought to you through a partnership with the Minnesota Department of Health, North Country Community Health Services, and Beltrami County Community Health Services.
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2: Minnesota News Network, I'm Tasha Radel. Minneapolis is marking Annunciation Remembrance Day with a public service event and tributes honoring Harper Moisky and Fletcher Merkel, the two children killed in the 2025 church shooting. A day of service and remembrance will be held this afternoon at Pearl Park. In addition to Harper and Fletcher, 29 others were injured in the August 27, 2025 mass shooting during the first all-school mass of the new school year. As students head back to class, mental health experts say this year may be especially difficult for some families. U of M psychiatrist Dr. Katie Lingris says the Annunciation anniversary can bring back painful memories.
3: This one obviously hit pretty close to home, so there may be some extra worries and extra sensitivities, of course, for that particular school and that community, but even broadly, you know, folks who knew kids who go to that school, know parts of the community, have connections with that community. It kind of rocked the whole community.
2: Lingris says parents should recognize those feelings are understandable. The Great Minnesota Get-Together is officially underway. The 2026 Minnesota State Fair opens its gates today, beginning a 12-day run through Labor Day. Last night, a 20-year-old Owatonna woman was crowned Minnesota's new Princess K of the Milky Way. Advocates for children and families say the landmark Meta settlement represents important progress in the fight for safer social media platforms. A potentially $307 million payout for Minnesota is significant, but Eric Mishy with SAVE says the broader fight to make social media safer for children is far from finished.
4: I will say that it is a beginning of another chapter in this fight. $18 billion is nothing to sneeze at for the average person. For Meta, it's really a drop in the bucket.
5: Good morning. Dave Brooks joining you 12 past 8 on your Thursday morning. Your sports report, it's incoming next, and it comes your way courtesy of, well, it's coming in from the Bemidji Chrysler Center and Honda of Bemidji, making dreams come true, four wheels at a time.
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5: It is now 13 past 8 on your Thursday morning. The sports dude, in fact, he's got one. What's that kind of hat you got? Is that one of those beanies? Is that from way back in the day, sports, college?
7: That's right. Yep.
5: Looks back good
7: my,
5: on you.
7: Back in my college days.
5: You look like Flounder from Animal House.
7: No, the beanies were gone by the time I got to Bemidji State, thank goodness. My dad had one, though.
5: Yeah?
7: He had a Bemidji State college beanie.
5: Does he still get on you about borrowing it?
7: No. Okay. No, he does not.
5: You wearing it to the game tonight?
7: I should, yes.
5: You going to bring that paddle board to the game tonight?
7: That's right.
5: If you guys don't start stopping those runs, I'm going to get the paddle out. I'm going to get my beanie. All right, Kevin, put us straight.
7: Straight is the Twins are not very good.
5: No. Frustrating.
7: They just, you know, they're what an average to mediocre team is. They win a few and they lose a bunch. They win a few and they lose a bunch. And they win enough to keep you sort of interested?
5: No.
7: You're not? You're done? You're done with them?
5: We've got 2 weeks starting this weekend, the last of the AL Central teams. This is going to decide what's going to happen as far as playoffs are going to happen. And as a warm-up, the A's, worst record in the American League, and they took 2 out of 3. We got one out of the 6 on the road. Not exactly lighten the fuse, is it?
7: Nope. No, it is not. Twins, in fact, are now 64-70. They have, they're now 6.5 games out of first and 4 games out of the final wild card spot. They open up a 3-game set with the White Sox tomorrow night at Target Field. Meanwhile, the Vikings will wrap up the preseason tomorrow night, 8 o'clock in Denver, 6 o'clock pregame. That's on KBUN Sports Radio 104.5. They were hoping they'll see J.J. McCarthy, but he has not practiced due to an ankle injury, so we'll have to wait and see if he's going to get any reps tomorrow night. Carson Wentz will play. Max Brosmer will. Kyler Murphy will not.
5: Wonder if in a related story, some other NFL team that's waiting for a quarterback injury is calling J.J. McCarthy.
7: I can't imagine anybody's calling J.J. McCarthy at the moment.
5: Somebody's going to take a good, hard, stiff drink and say, well, we need somebody.
7: Yeah, that's pretty much what it's going to take. Yeah. Minnesota Timberwolves made a signing yesterday. Free agent wing Jonathan Kuminga has agreed to a 2-year, $12.4 million deal. He's averaged 12.5 points per game in his 5-year NBA career. He's still only 23 years old. And we are not going to have a Pro Bowl anymore. The NFL has said, you know what? Nobody wants to be in this game. Nobody cares about this game. We're done. We're done with it all. Finally. So what they will have is you will get a Pro Bowl award, you know, just like other sports get, you know, all NBA, all whatever. You'll get your Pro Bowl award, to the best players will, but there's no game that they have to go to. There will be an in-person celebration, apparently, in February, probably around Super Bowl time.
5: You know what they ought to do is not call it the Pro Bowl anymore, even though they're not going to do a thing.
7: Yeah.
5: You know, in college, you got the All-American. That's basically the collegiate version of an All-Star.
7: Yeah.
5: Might as well call it the All-Pro.
7: Yeah.
5: Something like that. Just get rid of Pro Bowl entirely. Hey, so-and-so was elected to the All-Pro team.
7: Yes.
5: Something.
7: Perfect.
5: Ties in with college a bit.
7: It's about time.
5: Yeah.
7: Nobody cared. I'm glad to see it gone. Lynx will be in Atlanta on Sunday. The Minnesota United Loons will be back at it Saturday hosting Orlando. And locally we had some stuff going on, or have some stuff going on, as David talked about at the top. BSU Beaver football team opens the season at Chet Anderson Stadium tonight, 6 o'clock against Michigan Tech. It is also the annual Shrine Game. Meanwhile, the Lumberjack girls tennis team yesterday got a 5-2 win over Thief River Falls, with Elizabeth Peterson, Lily Karen, Bailey Roop, and Natalie Wongberg picking up wins in singles. Kelly Carlson and Piper Whiting in doubles. Jacks are 2-2, and they'll be at the Aliquid today. Meanwhile, the Lumberjack girls and boys soccer teams both open the season at home today at the middle school field. It'll start with the girls' soccer team hosting Ricori at 3, followed by the boys hosting St. Michael Albertville at 5. Both of those will be on the Lumberjack Radio Network. Lumberjacks live at 2:45 on the Bun Sports Radio 104.5 and on the Lumberjack Radio Network YouTube channel. 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And you're good, and you'll be able to get access to that. That's where all the archives will be and everything on that channel. Meanwhile, the high school volleyball in the region tonight, we have LaPorte hosting Long Prairie Gray Eagle. Lumberjack volleyball team will open the season at Buffalo tonight at 6, and then their home opener is Saturday afternoon at the high school fieldhouse against Elk River, which will be on the Lumberjack Radio Network, and that is what's going on in sports.
5: You want another reason to go to the football game tonight?
7: The weather's going to be nice.
5: It's a full moon tonight.
7: Ooh.
5: And it's going to rise at about 8 o'clock tonight. So as you're sitting there at the Chet and the lake right there, guess what? You know, probably third quarter, maybe close to the fourth. What's that dun, dun, dun, rising in the...
7: Yeah, that'll be awesome.
5: That'll be cool. There you go.
7: All right.
5: Thank you, sir.
7: You bet.
5: It's 18 past 8 Thursday morning. KB 101 Weather Center forecast. Let's talk weather talk. Yeah, it'll be good for the full moon tonight. Going to be sunny throughout the day. Another big ball of something lit up in the sky. That'll be the sun, but not as warm as yesterday. 76. We had that cold front come through yesterday, and we're going to feel the difference today. Light northwest breeze, about 5 to 10. We'll drop to a chilly 47. So if you are going to go to the game, sleeves would be nice. Make sure you're wearing those this evening. Tomorrow, we'll get some sun, we'll get some clouds, and those ratios are going to shift. We're going to see more clouds through the day, less sun through the day. High about 80, wind will be out of the south and east, under 10. We should be overcast by tomorrow night. Temps will drop down to 58. Now, overnight Friday and maybe early Saturday is probably the better way to put it. Could see some showers, maybe thunderstorms come through just to get the weekend going, so that maybe there will be one or two lingering showers Saturday morning when you do get up. But hopefully gardens and lawns will be watered, be looking good. Maybe start bringing those lake levels up. That'd be good. Could see the same thing overnight, Saturday into Sunday, a shower, maybe a storm, but a good time Saturday or Sunday. Variable cloud cover, high reaching 80. And as we wrap up August early next week and bring in September, looking pretty decent. Temps hovering roughly with highs around 80. Downtown and around town, the radar screen. We're clear, we're quiet, we're off to a nice start. Pressure downtown, 30.13 and on the rise. Wind from the north and west, light, about 5 to 10. Dew point is at 53, and the status around the land of 10,000 lakes. Eveleth is partly cloudy at 54. Moorhead, sunny and 48. Baudette, sunny, 53. Downtown Bemidji, sunny, looking good, 53. That is your forecast here at your weather station. That will bring you up to date here at your news and information leader. 20 past 8 Thursday morning. 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

0: Continuous Country KB101. Been by now. That is the new incoming. Yeah, great song. Morgan Wallen, Been by Now, rocketing up the charts. It'll be on his upcoming fifth album, yet to be announced. Good morning. I'm Dave Brooks, 8:27 on your Thursday morning, and a lovely one that it is. But starting to show signs that summer is not long for this world. Fall is here. I mean, already in Bemidji, kids have got their butts in school desks. Bemidji State, Northwest Tech, they're there. How many area parents have already driven their kids to whatever school and came back without them, and now they're adjusting this week? Yeah, it's kind of the way it goes. Circle of life. Leaves are starting to turn color. The lake temperature is still very nice, very warm, very swimmable. Also starting to show signs of changing. Jumping off the boat yesterday, it felt nice, but it wasn't as warm as it was even just a week before. And it's not because we got a lot of rain dumping cold water into the lakes. Clearly, things starting to take the turn. So soak up the last of summer, and those of you that are getting all pumpkin spiced up and getting ready to go apple orchard picking or whatever the case, you're going to get your time, but get ready. We are into that transitional time of the year. If you must put up Halloween decorations, wait just a little bit. How about that? Forecast breakdown we'll get to, but we've missed it the last few days for technical reasons, but now the phone's up and running. We are ready to stump the dummies. Are you? Your chance is incoming next on the KB101 Morning Show. It's back to
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0: Half past eight on your Thursday morning. Need to take a moment here and just kind of breathe it in. I think it was, Gerald Ford was in office the last time that Kevin and I got together to stump the dummies, or at least defend those would-be dummy stumpers.
6: That's right.
0: Take a moment.
6: Okay,
0: moment's over. See if you can't put this reunion on its tuchus. So long as you have not stumped us dummies in the last 30 days, finally we're back with a chance to knock down the two of us.
6: All right, let's do it.
0: Double the pride, double the fall. 218-444-1011 or toll free 1-888-77-KB101. As long as you haven't stumped us in the last 30 days and you are equipped with a good certified, verified, bona fide, not too obscure of a trivia question, you could be off to Raphael's Bakery and Cafe. A dozen donuts stand by. You know what would be kind of fun is as the school buses start running here before long, or college kids are going, set up a table at the end of the driveway, coffee, orange juice, donuts. Not for them, necessarily.
6: Yeah.
0: Just sit there and enjoy your morning, and hey, cheers to you guys. You're going off to where? Oh, and we're just going to hang out here in the yard in our pajamas. Just enjoy. Sprinkles are for winners. 218-444-1011 or toll free 1-888-77-KB101. Stump those dummies. I hear about it every day. I got a good question for you. We've been gone for a little while. Kevin's really been gone for a while.
6: Yeah.
0: And now they're intimidated because it's like the Voltron force. We come together and they don't dare challenge us united as one, Kev.
6: Oh, it's got to be some. There's got to be at least one brave soul out there who thinks they can take us down.
0: There is.
6: Okay.
0: Let's see if they've brought a big mental stick to knock us down
6: all
0: a
6: right.
0: peg or two. Good morning and welcome to the return of Stump the Dummies. What's your name? Where are you calling from?
7: Joe Young, and I'm calling from over by Federal Dam.
0: Hi. Did you say Jill or Joe?
7: Joe.
0: Joe,
6: okay,
0: how are
6: Joe.
0: You?
7: Good. How are you this morning?
6: Good.
0: Fairly nice, and thank
6: way,
0: you.
6: Way over at Federal Dam. Well, thanks for calling
7: yes,
6: in.
7: Yes, sir. Yeah.
0: Sir, he's totally unworthy
7: question.
0: Of such. All right, Jill, hit us with your best shot.
7: The question I have is, it's fairly simple. When it comes to computer languages, what does HTML, H as in ham, T as in Tom, M as in Mary, L as in lamb?
0: Oh, you got to put this in all the time.
6: Yeah, HTML.
0: I think I do. One of my friends he works for the state of Minnesota, actually. He's a Mr. Computer guy. So anytime I've got a computer issue, hey, James, what's the thing with the thing? And funny enough, HTML, it's hypertext something. I got to think of what the rest of it is.
6: Hypertext something language.
0: Yeah, what's the M? That's where I'm stuck. Well, we got 3 out of 4, I'm pretty sure.
6: Yeah.
0: It's hypertext blank M something language is what it is. But what's the M? Now, my buddy does listen in. Unfortunately, James, you can't text me the answer. I'm not looking at my phone anyway. I gotta play fair. Funny enough, I've got all kinds of websites up, and HTML is right there, but doesn't tell me what it means.
7: Yes, it is.
0: Oh, what does the M stand for, Kev?
6: I have no idea. It's not Millennium.
0: Muchos good try. Oh, I think mucking it up is what M could stand for. You know, 75.
7: Oh, it easily could.
0: 75%, I think, is close, but not close enough. And we definitely do want to send Joe to Raphael.
6: Yeah,
0: so we
6: got
0: to go for the Hondo percent.
6: M.
0: What are we? Nothing's hitting on me. I'm pretty sure we've got I'm sure we got 3 out of 4.
6: We do, but I don't know what the M is.
0: Hypertext something language.
7: Markup. It's hypertext markup language.
0: What would markup mean?
6: Why didn't I just say that?
0: Because you didn't know. For the first time ever.
6: Dang it.
0: We should have just made up something moogly googly. Great googly moogly. Well, Joe is going to be meeting up with whoever at Raphael's Bakery and Cafe, picking up donuts because you are going. Joe, hold tight. We're going to get some details from you, but you are off to Raphael's. Congratulations. So stick around, okay?
7: Thank you. Have a good morning.
0: We will. Joe out in Federal Dam. She is a dummy stumper. She's back in because she knew a little better than we did. HTML, that's internet speak, hypertext markup. Language. Well, she knew it she knew it all the way rather than us. Wonder if she's a computer science gal. We'll find out when we chit-chat. She'll be off to Raphael's Bakery and Cafe. You as well could. Your next chance to stump the dummies comes up tomorrow and every weekday morning here at 8:30 on the KB101 Morning Show.
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0: It is Thursday, August 27th, 2026. It's time for the Morning Almanac. That starts by looking back this day in history. It was also August 27th of 2011. After wreaking havoc through the Caribbean, Hurricane Irene made landfall in North Carolina, causing over $7 billion in damage along the Atlantic coast. It is one of the worst hurricanes ever in U.S. history. Back in 2008 on this day, Illinois Senator Barack Obama became the first black man nominated to run for president from a major party. He would win the office months later. 1991 on this day, Moldova declared their independence from the Soviet Union. 1990, considered one of the best in country music history, Garth Brooks' second album, No Fences, was debuting. With this day in 1964, based on the book by P.L. Travers, the Disney classic film Mary Poppins premiered in theaters, starring Julie Andrews and Dick Van Dyke. 1955 on this day, the first Guinness Book of World Records was published in Great Britain. In 1939, this was the first time you'd ever look up and see a jet plane in flight. It occurred over Germany. It was the Henkel 178, first ever jet plane ever. 1928 on this day, The post-World War I peacekeeping Kellogg Brand Pact was signed by over 60 countries, outlawing all wars forever. Well, that obviously didn't hold. Speaking of World War I, this day in 1918, it was a skirmish on American soil during World War I, the only one that occurred. U.S. forces were engaged briefly along the southern border as part of the Mexican Revolution. It was on this day in 1859 when the first U.S. oil well was dug. It was dug up in Pennsylvania. 1848 on this day, left without a government since the Wisconsin was added as a state, removing some territorial regional governments for us. The Stillwater Congress petitioned the U.S. government to create the Minnesota Territory, which it would, some 6 months later. This day in 1810, the French Navy defeated the British Royal Navy during the Napoleonic Wars. And it was this day in 1776 when British forces defeated General Washington's Continental Army during the American Revolutionary War Battle of Long Island, which was the largest battle of the war. We'd get our comeuppance, but not on this day in history. No major American holiday being celebrated today. Sunrise, that was at 6:31 this morning. The sun will set at 8:09 tonight. And that'll be good because it's going to be about that time that the full sturgeon moon will be on the rise. It will rise up just a minute before 8 tonight. It already went down this morning at 5:48. I did get to see it in the car on the way over. So it'll be the full one tonight, and it ought to look pretty good over Lake Bemidji if you're at the Chet Anderson Stadium for the first Beavers game. I don't know, somewhere in the third quarter, maybe fourth is about the time I think it would rise. Weather records, not expected to set any of those. The record high for Bemidji is 91. The record low is 27. KB 101 Weather Center forecast calling for a good-looking day today. Sunny, 76, a little cooler. Wind out of the north and west, light, about 5 to 10. We'll drop it down to 47. So if you do go to check out the moon tonight or go to the football game, bring some sleeves, light jacket. You'll be thankful that you did. Tomorrow, we'll get some sun. We'll get some clouds, but that ratio is going to shift. We'll get more clouds as we go. 79 for the high. Wind out of the south and east, light and under 10. But by late Friday night or early Saturday, showers, maybe thunderstorms. Around the North Country right now, nothing of the sort. The radar clear and quiet, squeaky clean. Pressure downtown is on the rise. Light northwest breeze, 5 to 10, 57 degrees downtown. That is your forecast here at your weather station. I'm feeling a hankering for something from the Wayback Machine with a toe tapper to boot. I think Patty Loveless could accommodate on Continuous Country KB 101.

0: Continue his country, KB101 on down the line. I like that one, Patty Loveless. Good morning. I'm Dave Brooks. It's 8 in front of 9 on your Thursday morning. I'm going to transition a little bit. Steph's going to be running a little late today, so I'll hang out till about 10 o'clock this morning. But the morning show is wrapping up, so I'll hang with you for an additional hour. But throughout the rest of the day until 7 o'clock, it is our Big Deals Online only, one day only, auction. The inside of your car looking a little worse for wear. Could use a little attention. Chandler's Detail Plus, they stand at the ready. There are three separate car detailing certificates, $225 per certificate. So you want to get on a bid. And remember, there's three of these. So currently, they'll be going until 7 o'clock. One is currently going for $60. One's going for $125. The other's going for $150. They'll be going until 7 o'clock tonight. Take a look for yourself. So the inside of your vehicle won't be embarrassing you, whether you've got a date, whether you're pulling up to the drive-through window, whatever. 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
1: From ABC News, I'm Sherry Preston. Closing arguments are today in the Lindsay Clancy murder trial. The Plymouth, Massachusetts mom admits she did strangle her three young children to death, but says she was suffering from severe postpartum depression when she did it. ABC's Peter Haralambos has more.
2: Deliberations are set to begin later today after jurors hear about an hour of closing arguments from each side. Clancy's defense team acknowledges she was responsible for killing her three children, but argue she was suffering from postpartum psychosis and lost her grip on reality. If the jury concludes that Clancy could not tell the difference between right and wrong because of that psychosis, they could find her not guilty by reason of insanity, an outcome that would result in her being sent to a state psychiatric facility. If they believe she's guilty of murder, she faces a mandatory life sentence. Peter Haralambos, ABC News.
1: An urgent search is underway for any of the more than 1,300 people believed buried or swept away in the deadly Himalayan mudslide. Darren Jackson, a Canadian touring Nepal, says he just missed the massive wall of water and mud by a few hours.
3: I thought to myself, where would I have ran when I was there? You know, what's my exit points? Where would I have ran? And I'm thinking to myself, there's nowhere I could go. Like, you know, there's just mountains all around us. And there's no exit points.
1: A breakthrough for those going through the advanced stages of pancreatic cancer. The FDA has approved a new drug.
4: It's an oral daily pill that targets a key genetic driver of tumor growth. And in studies, it was shown that when given to patients with metastatic pancreatic cancer, it doubled their median survival to just over 13 months, compared to about 6.5 months for patients on standard chemotherapy. A third of the patients saw tumor shrinkage, and some patients

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2: Here's your latest forecast from the KB101 Weather Center.
3: Mostly sunny today. We'll get to 76 for a high this afternoon. The wind will be north at around 5 to 10. Tonight, clear, down to 49. Tomorrow, partly cloudy, 80 with a few scattered thunderstorms. Tomorrow night, and a few scattered showers on Saturday with a high of 82. 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

He's a ranch hand in a pinch, man. 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
1: 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He will be, by the way, this Saturday, riding into Grand Casino Arena, downtown St. Paul. Clint Black will be with him as the opening act Saturday, Cody Johnson's latest. 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

0: Continuous Country, KB101, Zach John King, his newest and a newcomer at that. Good morning, I'm Dave Brooks, filling in for Steph. She'll be in here shortly, just kind of helping to transition things in. Well, we are getting ready to transition. A lot of times this incoming weekend would be Labor Day weekend, but remember, Labor Day, Monday, is always the first Monday of September, and that's not going to be the case. This coming Monday is the 31st, which means Labor Day of 2026 is as late as it can be. And funny enough, the Memorial Day weekend is always the last Monday in May, which was as early as it could be. So that means as early as Memorial could be and as late as Labor Day is going to be. That means you got an extra week of summertime. Next week, we'll transition from August to September. I hope you're going to take that extra week, make it work, make the summer of 2026 the best yet. You'll get an extra week to do it. Forecast breakdown for that transitional weekend is incoming with the KB101 Weather Crew, helping me out and Steph out. 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It's the 21st century, and we've taken KB101 to Facebook. 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
8: Here's your latest forecast from the KB101 Weather Center.
9: Mostly sunny today. We'll get to 76 for a high this afternoon. The wind will be north at around 5 to 10. Tonight, clear, down to 49. Tomorrow, partly cloudy, 80 with a few scattered thunderstorms. Tomorrow night, and a few scattered showers on Saturday with a high of 82. 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I'm meteorologist Sean Cable.
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0: 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It is the number one song in the country for the second straight week off of her brand newest Dandelion album. That's Ella Langley. Halloween night, by the way. She'll be in concert at Grand Casino Arena, downtown St. Paul. There's Morgan Wallen joining her. Can't love you anymore. Good morning. I'm Dave Brooks. It is auction day. It is Chandler's Detail Plus and Auto Glass are going to make sure the inside of your vehicle is looking good. 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
0: Now it's time for me to back on out. Have yourselves a fabulous rest of your Thursday. Steph is in and incoming. I'll leave you with Blake Shelton's latest. I'm Dave Brooks, and finally good to go on Continuous Country KB101. 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
1: From ABC News, I'm Sherry Preston. Areas where homes and businesses once stood are now buried under mountains of mud and debris in Nepal. The death toll after the mudslide there, more than 350 people, with more than 1,300 still unaccounted for. The photos and videos from the moment the mudslide happened, still hard to believe, says ABC's James Longman.
2: One image in particular has struck me. What looks like a bus terminal of some description or big official-looking buildings. And it's a really wide shot. And you notice what look like ants running down the street, but they are people. And then this massive, literal wall of water, some estimates as high as 160 feet, comes in and just wipes everything away. People had no chance, just catastrophic.
1: Dozens of Americans, including a group of 22 people from Tennessee on a religious retreat in the region, are still missing. Closing arguments are underway in the trial of Lindsay Clancy, the Massachusetts mom who admits to killing her three young children, but insisting she was in the throes of postpartum psychosis when it happened. ABC's Deborah

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1: Here's your latest forecast from the KB101 Weather Center.
2: I'm meteorologist Rodney Price. What a delightful Thursday afternoon. Sunshine, mid-70s, and light northwest winds. Tonight, turning mostly clear. A few clouds out there. Lows in the upper 40s. Even more clouds on the way for Friday. Upper 70s. And by Friday night, some showers and storms. Looking for a fresh start? Take a look at Worthington, Minnesota. It's worth a look. 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
2: The great outdoors. 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
13: Here's your latest forecast from the KB 101 Weather Center.
14: I'm meteorologist Rodney Price. What a delightful Thursday afternoon. Sunshine, mid-70s, and light northwest winds. Tonight, turning mostly clear. A few clouds out there. Lows in the upper 40s. Even more clouds on the way for Friday, upper 70s. And by Friday night, some showers and storms. Looking for a fresh start? Take a look at Worthington, Minnesota. It's worth a look. Currently 65 degrees.
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1: From ABC News, I'm Michelle Franzen. Rescues continue across Nepal and Tibet following catastrophic mudslides and flooding throughout a popular tourist valley. More than 350 people have died, according to Nepali police, and at least 1,300 others are missing. A State Department spokesperson tells ABC News they are aware of approximately 90 Americans who may be impacted by the floods and is closely tracking the situation. And the U.S. confirming three American citizens have been safely rescued in Nepal. ABC's James Longman has more.
2: There's an urgent search and rescue operation now underway to find people trapped or swept away. The deadly waves sped down the mountain at more than 40 miles per hour, the energy equivalent to a 5.2 magnitude earthquake. Experts say it was triggered by a massive landslide which hit a glacier and melted tons of ice along the way.
1: The State Department says it's also deploying a disaster response advisor to the region to support response. And the State Department says it's also pledging $500,000 in assistance through Catholic Relief Services for emergency services. Closing arguments underway in Massachusetts today in the Lindsay Clancy trial. The mother charged with killing her three children in 2023. Defense attorneys claim she was suffering from postpartum psychosis. ABC's Peter Haralambos has more on what

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4: I'm meteorologist Rodney Price. What a delightful Thursday afternoon. Sunshine, mid-70s, and light northwest winds. Tonight, turning mostly clear. A few clouds out there. Lows in the upper 40s. Even more clouds on the way for Friday, upper 70s. And by Friday night, some showers and storms. Looking for a fresh start? Take a look at Worthington, Minnesota. It's worth a look. It's 66 at our studios.
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0: Continuous Country, KB101 with Megan Maroney, good old Joe D. Messina. 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

0: 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Ahead of that, a look at your weather as we creep towards the weekend, and then more music after the break with Kenny Chesney. 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
6: Here's your latest forecast from the KB 101 Weather Center.
7: I'm meteorologist Rodney Price. What a delightful Thursday afternoon. Sunshine, mid-70s, and light northwest winds. Tonight, turning mostly clear. A few clouds out there. Lows in the upper 40s. Even more clouds on the way for Friday, upper 70s. And by Friday night, some showers and storms. Looking for a fresh start? Take a look at Worthington, Minnesota. It's worth a look. Right now, it's 67.
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1: He's a ranch hand in a pinch, man. 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
1: 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It's on Continuous Country KB 101. We're going to have him Saturday night at the Grand Casino Arena in St. Paul, along with Clint Black performing. We're going to have more music next on KB 101 before noon. 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
2: There's no shortage of outdoor wonders across 101 country, on the lakes and rivers, or deep in the North Woods. 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But before you trek into the wilderness, KB 101 will keep you updated on any weather concerns. 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
1: From ABC News, I'm Michelle Franzen. The jury in the Lindsay Clancy trial has started deliberations. The Massachusetts mother is charged in the strangulation murders of her three children in 2023. Defense attorneys say she suffered from postpartum psychosis. ABC's Peter Haralambu says the judge gave jury instructions and more options to reach a verdict.
2: They first have to consider this question about whether or not Clancy was able to tell the difference between right and wrong. If they conclude that she was suffering from a mental defect that prevents her from being able to make that distinction, conform her actions to the law, then she'd be found guilty by not guilty by reason of lack of criminal responsibility, commonly known as the insanity defense. If it's the case that they believe she was not suffering from that kind of mental defect, they then get to the next question of, should this be first-degree murder, should this be second-degree murder, or should this be manslaughter?
1: Rescues continuing across Nepal and Tibet following catastrophic mudslides and flooding throughout a popular tourist valley. More than 350 people have died, according to Nepali police, and at least 1,300 are missing following the mudslides that occurred in Tibet that triggered glacial melt and flooding in Nepal. ABC's Tom Sufi Burridge has more.
3: We know the area was at risk to this type of thing in the past, but everyone is saying that nothing on this scale, nothing with this type of catastrophic impact, the scale of the water that built up. We've been told by one expert that the kind of wave-like wall of water which came crashing down could have been as high as about 150 feet.
1: A State Department spokesperson says as many as 90 Americans may be impacted by the floods. Former Bosnian Serb General Ratko Mladic, who was serving a life sentence for war crimes in the Yugoslavia wars in the 1990s, has died. UN officials say at a hospital in The Hague, he was 84. Mortgage rates edging up again this past week, adding to the slump in the housing market. The 30-year fixed rate, 6.66%. 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
1: A federal judge has lifted all prior blocks on President Trump's executive order aiming to restrict and limit aspects of mail-in ballots. It also followed the Supreme Court decision earlier this week that allowed the Trump administration to move forward with portions of his executive order. One controversial part allows DHS to build a federal citizenship list and monitor states' lists. That rule, though, may not be able to be fully implemented in time for the upcoming midterm elections. Legal experts say more challenges, though, are likely on the way. ABC News legal contributor James Sample explains.
6: That rule requires a matching of state databases to a federal database maintained by the Department of Homeland Security. And when there are mismatches, if you will, which can happen for all sorts of innocuous reasons, maiden names, typos, nicknames, transposed digits or transposed letters, that will produce a mismatch. Now, those are not necessarily non-citizens, but they will be, in essence, jeopardized in their opportunity to exercise the franchise unless they can then subsequently jump through some hurdles to prove that they are, in fact, lawful citizens and lawful voters.
1: Tropical Storm Dolly forming in the Atlantic, forecasters tracking the path, and it's far off from the U.S. at this time.

0: City and 36-year-old Heather Pirro of Grand Rapids. Both individuals were arrested in Itasca County and transported to the Itasca County Detention Center. Wagner is charged with aid and abet first-degree arson, aid and abet second-degree arson, and attempted insurance fraud. Pirro is charged with aid and abet first-degree arson and aid and abet second-degree arson. Formal court appearances are pending in Cass County District Court. On Wednesday, the parent company of Facebook and Instagram, Meta, announced that they had reached a settlement agreement with the attorneys general of all but two states regarding a federal lawsuit over social media addiction in youth. Meta will pay up to $17.1 billion to the coalition of states, with Minnesota set to receive at least $214 million and up to $307 million. Minnesota AG Keith Ellison said the payments to Minnesota will be distributed in installments over 9 years, and the legislature could designate the funds for specific purposes such as youth mental health or internet safety. MnDOT has provided an update on the Highway 197 renewal project in Bemidji. Landscaping and final touches on the current stage of the project continue this week. Beginning Monday, this upcoming Monday, traffic will move from the temporary bypass onto the new 197 pavement and through the new roundabout. Drivers should expect delays during the transition, and the 197-71 traffic light will be in flashing red mode, essentially meaning drivers should treat the intersection like a four-way stop. Lights and signing will be completed before the switch. Once the switch is complete, crews will begin constructing the north leg of the roundabout and extending Gillette Drive, with work anticipated to last through mid-September. Cass County Sheriff Brian Welk is warning of a recent scam where residents receive a text or phone call from scammers posing as members of the sheriff's office. Scammers refer to the newly posted jail roster, asking family members for money. Then the family assumes the call is legitimate based on the roster. The sheriff stressed that law enforcement will never ask for bail to be posted with PayPal or gift cards. If a citizen receives a call of this type, do not reveal any financial information, hang up, and verify any request by calling the sheriff's office at the number you'll find at the official website. The former leader of a St. Cloud cemetery is being accused of embezzlement. Roger Robinson is facing one felony theft charge involving more than $350,000. He also faces a civil lawsuit from the North Star Cemetery Association. Court documents allege Robinson opened undisclosed bank accounts and used cemetery funds for personal expenses. Robinson's attorney for the civil lawsuit has denied the allegations. And the final section of the 165-mile Mesabi Trail is complete. Minnesota's longest paved trail now stretches uninterrupted from Grand Rapids to Ely after 30 years of construction. The newest 6.5-mile section connects Tower and Embarrass. A group ride is planned on September 12th, followed by an official ribbon cutting on September 15th. The trail and its spurs pass through 28 communities across the Iron Range. Now you're up to date to Continuous Country KB101. For more news, you can go to BemidjiNow.com. You'll find Kev Jackson's Daily Chat Pod and the brand-new Community Health Tab brought to you through a partnership with the Minnesota Department of Health, North Country Community Health Services, and Beltrami County Community Health Services.
1: Minnesota News Network, I'm Sean Maloney. Candidates for governor and a U.S. Senate seat hit the Great Minnesota Get-Together. Democratic candidate for governor, Amy Klobuchar.
2: In a life that's changing with crazy things going on all the time, people know that that corn roast is going to be at the same place. They know that they can have their map and figure out where they're going to get the sweet Martha's cookies and the same thing. But for me, being here is everything.
1: Republican Senate candidate Michelle Tafoya.
3: It's a great opportunity to talk to people, and it's just so nice to have people come up and say hello and tell you what they're thinking about the state, about your race, and where they see things going. It's a wonderful opportunity.
1: Klobuchar squares off against Republican Lisa Damith in the governor's race, while Tafoya goes up against Democrat Peggy Flanagan in the Senate race. Minnesota could receive up to $307 million as part of a landmark multi-state settlement with Meta. Save CEO Eric Mishy says that beyond the money, the agreement marks an important victory for families pushing for greater protections for kids online.
4: Sends a really strong message that big tech needs to be held accountable for the harms it's inflicted on kids with its products. So for parents who've been in this fight, this is a very good day.
1: The agreement also requires Meta to make several changes aimed at protecting teens, including overnight access restrictions and default limits on daily use. Minnesota Attorney General Keith Ellison is joining a multi-state lawsuit challenging a new U.S. Postal Service rule for mail-in ballots. The rule would require states to provide voter info and meet meet new ballot envelope standards. And the State Fair is offering several options aimed at making the fairgrounds more accessible for visitors with sensory sensitivities. Franklin Center Associate Director of Therapy Services, Liz

0: Z Freeze says one event in particular can help families ease into the experience.
1: Trying to go to the fair on Monday the 31st. They do a sensory-friendly morning. The lights and sounds near the Midway and the Kidway areas are turned down, and that can be a lot more welcoming for people with sensory sensitivities.
0: Freeze says the fair also offers calming spaces throughout the grounds. This is MNN.
2: Good afternoon. With your check on sports, I'm Joel Hoover. Bemidji girls tennis was a 5-2 winner against Thief River Falls in the Jacks home opener last night. In singles, the Jacks had a sweep, getting wins from Elizabeth Peterson, Lily Karen, Bailey Roop, and Natalie Wongberg. And in doubles, they got a victory from the tandem of Kelly Carlson and Piper Whiting. That puts Bemidji at 2-2. The Lumberjacks are currently in action at Alexandria for a quadrangular that started this morning. On the schedule today, Bemidji Girls Soccer has its home opener and Central Lakes Conference debut against Ricori today at 3 o'clock. Pregame from the Bemidji Middle School will be at 2:45 on The Bun, Sports Radio 104.5, and the Lumberjack Radio Network channel on YouTube. Bemidji Boys Soccer will then have its home and season opener against St. Michael Albertville at 5. Pregame will be at 4:45 on 104.5 and on YouTube. And Bemidji Girls Volleyball travels to Buffalo for a match tonight at 6. In Bemidji State Sports, BSU football has its season and home opener against Michigan Tech tonight at 6 at Chet Anderson Stadium. BSU men's golf has been picked to finish 4th in the NSIC preseason coaches poll that was released yesterday. Senior Tegan LaPlante was named the Beavers preseason athlete to watch. In area high school girls volleyball today, LaPorte will be at home against Long Prairie Gray Eagle. In the NBA, the Minnesota Timberwolves are adding to their roster. According to multiple media reports, free agent wing Jonathan Kuminga has agreed to a 2-year, $12.4 million deal with Minnesota. The deal includes a player option on the second season. Kuminga has averaged 12.5 points per game in his 5-year NBA career, and he is still only 23 years old. In Major League Baseball, the Minnesota Twins let an early 3-0 lead slip away as they lost 7-4 to the Athletics in Sacramento last night. Brooks Lee, Trevor Larnach, and Kalen Culpepper each hit solo home runs in the first two innings, but Andrew Morris allowed 3 runs in the 6th and took the loss for Minnesota. The Twins have now lost 5 out of 6. They are 6.5 games out of first in the AL Central and 4 games back in the AL wildcard chase. They will take the day off today before starting a home series against the Chicago White Sox tomorrow night. And in the NFL, Minnesota Vikings quarterback J.J. McCarthy did not practice yesterday. Head coach Kevin O'Connell said that he is dealing with an ankle injury suffered last week in a preseason game against the Ravens. O'Connell says the hope is for McCarthy to start tomorrow's preseason finale in Denver. For local sports news as well as highlights and interviews, go to KBUNSportsRadio.com. I'm Joel Hoover, and that is your look at sports on this Thursday.
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4: I'm meteorologist Rodney Price. What a delightful Thursday afternoon. Sunshine, mid-70s, and light northwest winds. Tonight, turning mostly clear. A few clouds out there, lows in the upper 40s. Even more clouds on the way for Friday, upper 70s. And by Friday night, some showers and storms. Looking for a fresh start? Take a look at Worthington, Minnesota. It's worth a look. Currently, it's 68 degrees.
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6: Welcome back to Chat About, presented by First National Bank Bemidji. It's time to talk with folks at the Headwaters Science Center once again. We've got Lee Furseth, the Executive Director, and Nicole Dieter, the Director of Educational Programs. Welcome to the show.
11: Thanks for having us.
6: All right, Lee.
11: That was done well.
6: That was very nice. All right, let's start with you, Lee. Tell us a little bit about Nicole and why you've brought her in today.
11: Well, Nicole is our Director of all educational programs. So everything we do involves Nicole, even guests and visitors and all those people that come in day after day after day. That's guided by Nicole's leadership. But we also leave our campus and we go all over the place. And Nicole's really here to talk about outreach programs, and we've been everywhere.
6: Okay. We'll get into that with you in a moment, Nicole. But first, tell us a little bit about yourself, how you got into the Science Center and the science world, and how long you've been there.
12: I've been with the Science Center just about 3 or 4 years, I think. My dad, Chuck Dieter, was one of the founders of the Science Center and worked there for 32 years. And then I came there as a volunteer originally, started working with the Raptors a little bit several years ago, and then came back to visit again, and just started out as a docent and then just started putting skills to work, and pretty soon this opportunity arose, and now I'm the Director of Educational Programs.
6: So do you have a background in science education, or was it just something you liked science?
12: I love science. Okay. And seeing that spark in kids' eyes when they get it, it's just so amazing. And so that's part of I've just always really loved science.
6: Okay. Well, talk a little bit about the outreach programs. I know specifically we're talking about Boys and Girls Club outreach. This is kind of a new thing that the Science Center has done more and more and more of over the last several years.
12: Right. So we're doing outreach to the Boys and Girls Club of Northern Minnesota. All that funding is provided from the Minnesota Environment and Natural Resource Trust Fund, and recommended through the Legislative Citizen Commission of Minnesota Resources. So we're very grateful for their funding. Mm-hmm. We partner with four different club sites, and we visit 14 sites underneath those four clubs. We go to the region through Bemidji Black Duck, Red Lake Panema, Detroit Lakes Perham, White Earth Nation. We bring hands-on science projects to them. It's so impactful, everything we do.
6: Okay.
11: That's exactly right. This program was funded from the citizens of Minnesota. So thank you out there for all that you do. And we were awarded this grant about 2.5 years ago, and now we've been at it for just over a year.
6: So when you're on the road, so to speak, what do you bring with you, and what are you trying to teach or trying to introduce to the kids at the Boys and Girls Club?
12: So at the Headwater Science Center, we're science you can touch. And mm-hmm. so bringing that science, hands-on science experiments and science education is what we do. This last year we did dendrology and mycorrhizal networks. So we talked about trees and fungus and all that kind of stuff. And then we did animal tracks and scat, which was kind of cool. The kids were able to put together a passport book where they put animal tracks in it, and then they could go outside and track, and played with silicone scat, which was a lot of fun. You know, everybody likes that. This next year we're doing the World of Birds and Bugtastic. So that's going to be a lot of fun too. And we just bring all kinds of hands-on fun activities and exercises to do to the Boys and Girls Clubs. Those kids that can't make it to us, we want to come to them.
6: Okay. So just give me a kind of a rundown of what happens on a day when you're on the road.
12: So we have a team that goes out. So we have a couple of vans. We have a team that goes to the north and a team that goes to the south. They visit a Boys and Girls Club. They set up tables. Each Boys and Girls Club has a different rotation. Some are free-flowing. Some are 15-minute rotations, 30-minute rotations. They'll set out activities. We do try to do outdoors when we can. We're testing water. We're talking about animals. We're getting our bodies moving. We're playing migration games, all sorts of things.
13: What? How many Boys and Girls Clubs are we serving?
12: We're serving 14 under this project, and we've done 157 site visits in the last year.
13: That's Boys and Girls Club, but I know, Lee, that there's other outreach activities as well.
11: Yeah, Nicole's in charge of those too. We would be out and about going all kinds of places. Alexandria and Fergus Falls, they're not too far for us to travel. And, of course, we go east. It is not unusual at all for us to go to Grand Rapids and then off across parts of the range. We also go north. So while this program involves Red Lake, yep, we even go further. And certainly we go off to the west as well. So we do lots of outreach programming, designing different kinds of programs, demonstrations we call them, is really commonplace for us. This has been a really great program for us to get to practice our skills. And you might have heard when Nicole talked about birds, and then she was just talking about insects, the creepy crawly things. They get developed there, and then we plan to keep right on using them in all of our regular programming.
12: Yeah, Kev, I couldn't do this without my team. I have an incredible team. Every day, the work that they do, the relationships and partnerships that they've built, it's incredible. And it's one of my rewarding accomplishments is I've building and leading this team has been great over the last 2 years.
13: So how many do you have going out on the road?
12: Well, we have a director, an assistant director. We have and then we have room for up to 5 interns/employees. We have some that are moving in and out. We have a lot of students that work for us. So we have that. Some go this way, some go that way. So generally we would have two teams of 3 or 4. Going in either direction. We do have openings, though.
13: Oh, okay. So how do we apply?
11: Well, going to our website is a great way to do that. And, of course, we're the Headwater Science Center. That's hscbemidji.org. Mm-hmm. Or just come on in. Just come in into the Science Center or give us a call. We are 218-444-4472. Give us a call. We'll tell you how to apply. In particular, we would take both part-time employees and we would take some full-time employees. We're ready to add people to Nicole's team.
13: We are talking about being on the road with the Headwater Science Center with Nicole Dieter, Director of Educational Programs, and Executive Director Lee Furseth. 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
13: 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Lee Furseth, Executive Director, and Nicole Dieter, Director of Educational Programs, joining us. We're talking about their outreach. And Nicole, how many days are you on the road?
12: I'm always in a lot of meetings. Being a director, there's a lot of meetings. So I'm pretty fluid a lot of the time. I'm at Science Museum of Minnesota. I'm traveling out to see what's going on at all of our sites. I'm meeting with the school district. So I'm constantly on the move.
13: Okay.
11: Typically, Monday through Friday is when the services are delivered to the Boys and Girls Club. So that would be a typical Monday through Friday thing. It's not unusual for us to insert something over the weekend in terms of outreach. Outreaches happen on the weekends too. But Boys and Girls Clubs largely function Monday through Friday.
13: I know that
18: there's been a number of places I've been, which like various picnics or national night out or this, that all of a sudden, oh, there's Lee, there's Nicole, there's this Headwater Science Center. You're pretty much bouncing around any place where there's a gathering of people, it seems like.
11: Yeah, we love to show up. Sure. We absolutely love all of the events you're talking about. And I would tell you, we go right beyond the city limits. So it's not unusual for us to be in Black Duck, and it's not unusual for us to be down in Walker or even further Pine River, all those areas. If they're having a party, chances are we'd love to be there. So fairs, county fairs are really common, and community bashes. We love to be at all those.
12: I also think that something, you know, we've been doing this for a really long time, 32 years. We have all this, and people are familiar with the Headwater Science Center and the demonstrations that we do. But we're always developing and making new programs. So if somebody had an idea that they needed, that they wanted us to develop, we'd be really interested in like, hey, what can we do for you? Let us know what you need.
11: Yeah, that's not unusual at all. We went to Thief River Falls. That's quite a drive, right? Mm-hmm. We're getting close to 100 miles if you go to Thief River Falls. They wanted us to talk about reptiles. No problem. Meant that we left most of our mammals at home. We brought all of our lizards and snakes and turtles.
18: Okay. So if there's, you know, some teachers in other districts or scout leaders or 4-H leaders saying, that would be cool, how do they take first steps to see if we can make it happen?
12: I think giving us a call and leaving us a message, you know, you can always reach out on our website as well. Mm-hmm. We have a ways to contact us that way also. And just reaching out. We talk about mobile science and getting a van together and bringing it to them. Sometimes it's difficult to arrange transportation and things to come to us. We want to come to you. So let us know.
18: Okay. Well, that's one aspect of the Science Center. You actually do have a building as well.
12: We do. Wow.
18: And there's been a lot of visitors this summer, but that season's coming to an end. And then it's a little different programming once school kicks in and we're back to more of the normal Bemidji populace.
11: Yeah, that's exactly right. June, July, August. August is about to come to an end. And there will be fewer tourists starting sometime after Labor Day, that's for sure. And so we kind of say goodbye to the typical summer tourist, and we say welcome back to the locals. Lots of locals say, hey, it's the best time to come to the Science Center in September. That's because there's way, way less people in September. And so if you want to have a great experience, yeah, we're ready for you to return to the Science Center.
18: Okay. What can we expect at the Science Center this upcoming year? I know there's always something new being planned.
11: Well, there's always stuff new being planned. That's exactly right. That's kind of our forte. Let's put something new on the floor. And so they will be there. So what we do on the four days after Labor Day, we'll get this up on our website and we'll make absolutely sure we get it out on Facebook. But we close for the 4 days after Labor Day. So if you think about those 4 days, that's when kids are going back to school. Mm-hmm. We know that's our best days to close. And we are getting ready for that Saturday. I think it's the 12th of September, that very first Saturday after the school year starts. Come to the Science Center because we'll show you something that's all new.
18: Nicole, are you working on anything new?
12: I am always working on things. I am trying to develop our lending library. We're thinking about doing a lending library project to create kits for schools and for demonstrations. I am working on finding funding for some of our after-school programs. We're doing 21st Century. We're going to be in this J.W. Smith and at the middle school this year. Yeah. So I'm always working on developing programs and where we can fit into our community.
18: Okay. And Lee, before we wrap it up, let's give them a little tease, or actually, I guess, considering what we're talking about, a little taste of what's coming up in February.
11: That's right. You're talking about E-Cubed.
18: It's coming again.
11: Yeah. Think about the magical number 27. Because I think 27 is 3 cubed. That's how you get to 27, right? 3 cubed. So this year is going to really be about cubing because it's the 27th of February. Okay. in 2027. So think 27, memorize that number, February 27th in 2027.
18: All right. So we're taking care of the S and the M of STEM.
11: That's
18: with
11: it.
18: 3 cubed.
11: Yes, exactly.
18: February 2027. All right. Anything else you want to say before we wrap it up today?
11: Well, thanks to all the support we get out there. That is absolutely great. It is so much fun when people come into the Science Center. It's really fun when they talk about their decades of coming to the Science Center. Mm-hmm. That's not unusual at all for someone to say, oh, I came here as, and then they're naming something way back in their childhood. We've been around for going on 33 years. So we really do have multi-generational guests. So thanks for all the support we get.
12: Okay. Yeah, thanks, Kev, for having us.
18: All right. That is Lee Firseth, Executive Director, Nicole Dieter, Science Roadie, and Director of Educational Programs at the Headwater Science Center. Again, thank you both for being here.
11: Great to be here.
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2: I'm meteorologist Rodney Price. What a delightful Thursday afternoon. Sunshine, mid-70s, and light northwest winds. Tonight, turning mostly clear. A few clouds out there, lows in the upper 40s. Even more clouds on the way for Friday, upper 70s. And by Friday night, some showers and storms. Looking for a fresh start? Take a look at Worthington, Minnesota. It's worth a look. Currently 71 degrees.
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0: Continuous Country, KB 101 with Vincent Mason. 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It's about 5 to 10 seconds. 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
1: From ABC News, I'm Michelle Franzen. Rescue operations continuing in Nepal and Tibet following historic mudslides, experts say, that was triggered by glacial melt and massive flooding in the region. Nepali police says that at least 358 are dead, 1,300 others missing, including dozens of Americans. President Trump at the White House says the U.S. is sending help.
2: We are sending aid, and we've spoken to the leadership, and we let them know anything they want will happen.
1: The State Department says it's pledging $500,000 in assistance through Catholic Relief Services. The president made those comments after signing an executive order calling for Lake Ontario to be changed to Lake America, he says. ABC's Karen Travers says it's the latest escalation in the tariff tiff between the U.S. and Canada.
3: He said Canada treats us very badly. The Canadian tariffs, of course, that they announced in retaliation to the ones the president put in place over the weekend, they don't go into effect until September 8th. So, of course, there is a bit of time potentially to see if there was a potential for some conversations to restart. We had heard from the vice president the other day that there were ongoing negotiations, despite other officials here at the White House indicating that the time for talking was over.
1: In Massachusetts, jurors are deliberating in the Lindsay Clancy trial. The mother is charged in the murders of her three children in 2023. Defense attorneys say she suffered from postpartum psychosis. ABC's Peter Haralambu says the jury has more options for trying to reach a verdict.
4: This case got very complicated yesterday when the judge decided that this jury can consider the lesser included offenses of second degree murder and manslaughter. This is no longer a question of is Clancy unable to tell the difference between right and wrong because of her psychosis and get sent to a facility or get sent to prison because she's guilty of first degree murder. The jury has more options now.
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9: I'm meteorologist Rodney Price. What a delightful Thursday afternoon. Sunshine, mid-70s, and light northwest winds. Tonight, turning mostly clear, a few clouds out there, lows in the upper 40s, even more clouds on the way for Friday, upper 70s, and by Friday night, some showers and storms. Looking for a fresh start? Take a look at Worthington, Minnesota. It's worth a look. Currently 71 degrees.

0: 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I'm Steph. 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
11: I'm meteorologist Rodney Price. What a delightful Thursday afternoon. Sunshine, mid-70s, and light northwest winds. Tonight, turning mostly clear. A few clouds out there. Lows in the upper 40s. Even more clouds on the way for Friday, upper 70s. And by Friday night, some showers and storms. Looking for a fresh start? Take a look at Worthington, Minnesota. It's worth a look. Right now, it's 70.
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0: Continuous Country, KB 101 with Hudson Westbrook. Painted You Pretty. And we're going to have more music before 2 with Jelly Roll after the break. And then at 2 o'clock, we're going to have Wild Bill Sadri coming in to take over for me for the rest of the day on Continuous Country, KB 101.
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1: From ABC News, I'm Michelle Franzen. Rescues continuing across Nepal and Tibet following catastrophic mudslides and flooding throughout a popular tourist valley. More than 350 people have died, according to Nepali police, and at least 1,300 are missing. President Trump now calling the flooding event terrible and says the U.S. is sending aid. ABC's Tom Sufi Burich has more.
2: Previously, we had information from Nepal's tourism board, and they were telling us that they were aware of 65 Americans who were missing. The U.S. State Department is now saying that it is aware of approximately 90 Americans who may be impacted by the floods. That's the wording that they are using. But I think we can assume that most of those 90 are either unaccounted for, missing, or potentially rescued and injured. We have had an update on the number of Americans rescued. We previously were told by Nepalese officials there were two Americans rescued. The State Department is now saying three.
1: In the latest escalation in the U.S.-Canada tariff battle, President Trump today signing an executive order to rename Lake Ontario, he says, to Lake America. The president also facing criticism from U.S. cattle ranchers after lifting some tariffs on imported beef. Here's ABC's Rachel Scott.
3: This set off a firestorm of criticism, especially in the Republican Party. So Senator John Barrasso, the number two Republican in the Senate, said Americans want U.S. beef on the table, not foreign imports. Senator Tom Cotton of Arkansas called this action ill-advised. Others in very competitive Senate races, like Congresswoman Ashley Henson, say that this is just a flat-out bad idea.
1: In Massachusetts, the jury is deliberating in the Lindsey Clancy trial. The mother is charged with killing her three children in 2023. Defense attorneys say she suffered from postpartum psychosis. Jurors have several options in reaching a verdict and must consider if Clancy meets the legal definition of having a mental defect and criminal intent at the times of the killings. You're listening to ABC News.
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0: 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Here's your latest forecast from the KB101 Weather Center.
8: I'm meteorologist Rodney Price. What a delightful Thursday afternoon. Sunshine, mid-70s, and light northwest winds. Tonight turning mostly clear. A few clouds out there. Lows in the upper 40s. Even more clouds on the way for Friday. Upper 70s. And by Friday night, some showers and storms. Looking for a fresh start? Take a look at Worthington, Minnesota. It's worth a look. It's 72 at our studios.
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KB 101 Continuous Country. That is John Morgan, Kid Myself. After 2 o'clock, I'm Wild Bill. And this afternoon, we're in a Thirsty Thursday holding pattern with Zach Top and Good Times and Tan Lines. I think I could see the weekend from here. Is that what it is?

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KB101 Continuous Country, a song that I played brand new right here on KB101 back in 1992. That's Alan Jackson and Love's Got a Hold on You. I'm Wild Bill Satrian. This afternoon, we're hanging out on a Thirsty Thursday. Shane Prophet, Long Live Country at KB101. Hey,

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0: Highway. KB 101, continuous country, Randy Travis and Three Wooden Crosses. Right there we had Justin Moore before that, Wild Bill with you. And, you know, with all the talk about Dolly Parton, another great passed away this week. That would be Tim Curry. And, you know, we're probably not talking about Tim Curry as much as we would otherwise, because he was a phenomenal actor, did a lot of great work. You might remember him as the original Pennywise in It. And also, of course, Dr. Frankenfurter in Rocky Horror. He had a ton of different roles. Here's one you might have forgotten about. Dr. Petrov in Hunt for Red October. Yes, he was in Hunt for Red October. He was also in Spamalot on Broadway. And that's where I got to meet Tim Curry after the show. They, you know, come out and meet some of the audience. It's a very cool thing they do on Broadway. You go up by the stage door and they'll come out and visit with everybody. So that was a great night. We got to meet Sarah Ramirez. We got to meet Hank Azaria, David Hyde Pierce, and Tim Curry. What a cool thing, huh? And there's a good memory I got to share with you here on the radio this afternoon on a Thursday. A look at our weather as we start peeking toward the weekend next at KB 101.
1: In the land of 10,000 lakes, there's no shortage of fun on the water in these here parts. Getting up behind a boat on a ski or wakeboard or two. Lazily floating your way downstream with friends and a drink in hand. Exploring underwater with a mask and fins. Jumping off the dock to see who splashes bigger. Quietly voyaging into the backwoods aboard your canoe. Reeling in the biggins with a rod and reel. But when the water falls from above, it may be time to postpone the fun. We'll let you know when the outdoors will get a little wet here at your weather station, KB 101.
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8: Here's your latest forecast from the KB 101 Weather Center.
9: I'm meteorologist Rodney Price. What a delightful Thursday afternoon. Sunshine, mid-70s, and light northwest winds. Tonight, turning mostly clear. A few clouds out there. Lows in the upper 40s. Even more clouds on the way for Friday. Upper 70s. And by Friday night, some showers and storms. Looking for a fresh start? Take a look at Worthington, Minnesota. It's worth a look. It's 75 at our studios.
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0: KB101, continuous country, Kane Brown and Woman, Wild Bill here with you. 18% of people still use a Hotmail account. Do you still have a Hotmail account? I still have one. I don't use it, but I still have it. I mean, I'm not saying that it makes me feel a little older when I give out my Hotmail account, but it does. I mean, everybody's using Gmail or iCloud or I know, but I still have that old Hotmail account. Some of you are rocking an AOL. If you're rocking an AOL, how are the grandkids? Just asking. Do you still print your boarding pass too? Yeah, writing with checks. You write those checks? Okay, it's all good. No, that's fine. I know the pigeons know you as the feeder. That's okay. Never skip a historical plaque when you get a chance. And, you know, the main source of income for AOL users generally is Social Security, but, you know, their second income is bingo. And if you're using Hotmail, chances are you've seen everything with Kevin Costner in a cowboy hat, too. So.
1: 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Ella Langley and Morgan Wallen have been running the show at number one with I Can't Love You Anymore, but can they make it 3 weeks on top? 40 songs, one number one, and we're going to find out together. I'll see you this weekend for all the hits on the Country Top 40 with Fitz right here.
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1: From ABC News, I'm Michelle Franzen. Rescue operations continuing in Nepal and Tibet following historic mudslides. Experts say triggered glacial melt and massive flooding in the region. One expert tells ABC News it was a massive geophysical event. Nepali police say at least 389 are dead, 1,300 others missing, including dozens of Americans. ABC's Britt Clinett is in Nepal.
2: Nepal's tourism authorities say well over 500 foreign nationals are among them, including dozens of Americans. On the ground, this is an all out mobilization. More than 9,000 army police, armed police personnel have been deployed, using everything from bulldozers to dig people out of buried homes, sniffer dogs to search the debris, and helicopters ferrying in supplies and pulling out survivors.
1: President Trump says the U.S. is pledging aid and resources. The State Department says $500,000 in emergency funds are being sent to the region. The jury in the Lindsey Clancy trial continuing their first hours of deliberation. The Massachusetts mother is charged in the strangulation murders of her three young children in 2023. Defense attorneys say she suffered from postpartum psychosis. ABC's Peter Haralambo says the judge gave the jury instructions and more options to reach a verdict.
3: They first have to consider this question about whether or not Clancy was able to tell the difference between right and wrong. If they conclude that she was suffering from a mental defect that prevents her from being able to make that distinction, conform her actions to the law, then she'd be found guilty by not guilty by reason of lack of criminal responsibility, commonly known as the insanity defense. If it's the case that they believe she was not suffering from that kind of mental defect, they then get to the next question of, should this be first-degree murder, should this be second-degree murder, or should this be manslaughter?
1: A new wrinkle in the U.S.-Canada tariff battle, the president signing an executive order today to change the name of Lake Ontario, he says, to Lake America. You're listening to ABC News.
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8: I'm meteorologist Rodney Price. What a delightful Thursday afternoon. Sunshine, mid-70s, and light northwest winds. Tonight turning mostly clear. A few clouds out there. Lows in the upper 40s. Even more clouds on the way for Friday, upper 70s. And by Friday night, some showers and storms. Looking for a fresh start? Take a look at Worthington, Minnesota. It's worth a look. It's 75 at our studios.
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KB 101 Continuous Country, Josh Grayson right there, and We Weren't Crazy. He's got some new music out, so something to look forward to there from Josh Grayson. Right now it's Megan Maroney. This is her new one called Medicine. Continuous Country, KB 101.

0: KB 101 Continuous Country, Megan Maroney in Medicine. Wild Bill with you this afternoon. Got a special guest coming by this afternoon. Going to visit with Mrs. Minnesota. Yeah, she's getting ready to go to Vegas to compete in the Mrs. America contest. Miss America, Mrs. America, it's all one big pageant now. So we'll catch her and check in with her. A lot going on. She's getting ready to go to Vegas for the pageant and a stop by the Minnesota State Fair, too. So it's always going to be it's always busy when they got the crown on and they're doing the work. So we'll catch her for a little bit this afternoon later coming up here at KB 101. On the way here in just a flash, also going to hear from Dan and Shay and Shaboozy and Jelly Roll team up, too, at KB 101.
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0: KB 101, Continuous Country. That's Shania Twain in Love Gets Me Every Time. Shaboozy right before that. Wild Bill with you. And look at our weather coming up in just a little bit. Plus, you're going to get up and start your day anyway. You might as well do it the right way. With Dave Brooks in the morning show at KB 101. Dave and sports guy Kev Jackson keep things rolling weekday morning, 6 to 9. And you know you want to catch the games that they play, too. Stump the Dummies. Yeah, that's always a fun time. And Morning Trivia Challenge. 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
1: It's been another season of pulling tomatoes, corn, and other goodies from those area gardens. But cooler weather is moving in, and occasional evening preparation may be required to extend the growing season. And it won't be long before that first hard frost puts an end to all of that. Enjoy the end of green thumbing this season. 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
7: Here's your latest forecast from the KB 101 Weather Center.
8: I'm meteorologist Rodney Price. What a delightful Thursday afternoon. Sunshine, mid-70s, and light northwest winds. Tonight, turning mostly clear. A few clouds out there. Lows in the upper 40s. Even more clouds on the way for Friday. Upper 70s. And by Friday night, some showers and storms. Looking for a fresh start? Take a look at Worthington, Minnesota. It's worth a look. Right now, it's 76.
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0: 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We've got an auction going on today. There's an auction happening right now until 7 o'clock. And we've got some bids that are currently active on these items. Detail or accessory certificate from Chandler's Detail Plus and Auto Glass. 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
1: From ABC News, I'm Michelle Franzen. Rescues continue across Nepal and Tibet following catastrophic mudslides and flooding throughout a popular tourist valley. More than 380 people have died, according to Nepali police, and at least 1,300 are missing following those mudslides that triggered by a glacier melt and flooding. ABC's Tom Sufi Burridge has more.
2: We know the area was at risk to this type of thing in the past, but everyone is saying that nothing on this scale, nothing with this type of catastrophic impact, the scale of the water that built up. We've been told by one expert that the kind of wave-like wall of water which came crashing down could have been as high as about 150 feet.
1: A State Department spokesperson says some 90 Americans may be impacted by the flooding. President Trump says the U.S. is sending aid. The president today signing an executive order to change the name, he says, of Lake Ontario to Lake America. It's the latest escalation in the trade tiff with Canada. Here's ABC's Karen Travers.
3: He said Canada treats us very badly. The Canadian tariffs, of course, that they announced in retaliation to the ones the president put in place over the weekend, they don't go into effect until September 8th. So, of course, there is a bit of time potentially to see if there was a potential for some conversations to restart. We had heard from the vice president the other day that there were ongoing negotiations, despite other officials here at the White House indicating that the time for talking was over.
1: The judge in the Kennedy Center case hearing arguments today on the Justice Department's filing, arguing that the Performing Arts Center needs renovations or could face demolition, and that President Trump's name needs to be on the facade to help with fundraising. The judge has not made a decision. And the first day of deliberations concluding in the Lindsay Clancy trial, the Massachusetts mother is charged with killing her three children. Defense attorneys say she suffered from postpartum psychosis. Deliberations resume tomorrow. You're listening to ABC News.
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11: I'm meteorologist Rodney Price. What a delightful Thursday afternoon. Sunshine, mid-70s, and light northwest winds. Tonight turning mostly clear. A few clouds out there. Lows in the upper 40s. Even more clouds on the way for Friday. Upper 70s. And by Friday night, some showers and storms. Looking for a fresh start? Take a look at Worthington, Minnesota. It's worth a look. It's 75 at our studios.
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Alvy Shane right there's my boy Wild Bill with you this afternoon. And on KB 101, we have a special guest in just a little bit. Mrs. Minnesota Maren Martin is going to join us. She's on her way to Vegas to compete in the Mrs. America contest. Here's Kip Moore, KB 101.

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1: That was Kip Moore.
0: I'm Wild Bill.
1: And I'm Mrs. Minnesota, Maren Martin.
0: There you go. Now, Kip Moore had some good words of advice for younger artists that are coming into the biz. He's warning younger artists that are trying to be like Morgan Wallen or like Tyler Childers or like Zach Bryan. Stop that. Be yourself. I think that's great advice.
1: Be yourself is always great advice.
0: Always. So he says, quote, we see a lot of people chasing the biggest sellers in our format. But by the time you catch it, the train left the tracks and you're getting to pick up a few little nibbles here and there. And then that's going to fizzle out. It is good advice because, you know, all of those guys made their own way, if you will.
1: Yes, they did.
0: For better or worse. Yes, it may be. And he goes, it's great to be inspired by somebody, but you have to find your own voice. And I think that goes in a lot of other ways, too, doesn't it?
1: Sage advice from Kip Moore.
0: There you go.
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1: I'm Maren Martin.
0: And Mrs. Minnesota is getting ready to go to Vegas to compete in, to have your residency in Vegas.
1: Yes, at the Mrs. America pageant.
0: That is going to be a lot of activities over, a couple weeks?
1: Yes, it is. I'll be there for 2 weeks.
0: Okay. So what are some of the things that you do at a pageant like this? Like, it's a big national pageant and frankly, what we get to see is such a small, almost minute piece of it. As far as like what is shown on television.
1: They keep us very busy. So it's everything from rehearsals and appearances every day to dinners and service work throughout the week. So I will be there with 50 other women from all across the country. And this is the 50th anniversary of the Mrs. America pageant.
0: Really?
1: Yes. Yeah, so it's an anniversary this year. Whoever is crowned will be the 50th Mrs. America, which is so exciting and such a cool opportunity.
0: That is super neat. We wish you 100% the very best to do this. I'd say good luck, but you've got skills.
1: Thank you. I'm so excited to represent Minnesota. We have the best community and the best state, and I get to represent it, which is an honor.
2: 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A day in the great outdoors, or stuck inside. We'll keep you up on what this play day has in store for you. 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
14: I'm meteorologist Mace Michaels. Mostly clear tonight. A cool low in the upper 40s. Increasing clouds tomorrow and warmer. A high in the upper 70s. Showers and storms possible for the weekend. Some heat and humidity returning. High temperatures warm into the 80s. Lakes, great food, and friendly faces. It's all in Worthington, Minnesota, and it's worth a look. It's 74 right now.
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0: KB 101, Continuous Country, John Morgan right there's Kid Myself. Tracy Lawrence right before that, Wild Bill with you. A big thanks to Maren Martin, our Mrs. Minnesota, for dropping by and being a part of the afternoon show today for a little bit. And best wishes out there in Vegas as she has her quest. Her eyes are set on Mrs. America. Good for her. Coming up here just after 5 o'clock, news and weather together. We'll get that on. And while we're at it, we'll also kick off the happy hour today with some quips and some things in the news. That's coming up right now. Let's see what's for dinner.
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2: From ABC News, I'm Michelle Franzen. Historic flooding in Nepal triggered by what experts say was a landslide in Tibet that hit a glacier, creating melt and debris flows that swallowed up homes, bridges, and all else in its path. There are more than 380 deaths confirmed. 1,300 others are missing. The State Department says some 90 U.S. citizens could be impacted. ABC's Tom Sufi Burridge has more.
3: A glacial breakaway, according to experts, is basically where part of a glacier, a huge amount of ice, can come crashing off the glacier. It crashes down, taking rocks with it, and satellite imagery from before and after the disaster, according to experts, confirms this provisional theory about what happened.
2: In the latest tariff tiff, President Trump signed an executive order to rename Lake Ontario, he says, to Lake America. Canada's Prime Minister Mark Carney says the world will always call it Lake Ontario. President Trump also facing backlash from U.S. cattle farmers and members of his own party after deciding to temporarily lift some tariffs on imported beef beginning next week. Here's ABC's Karen Travers.
4: The other big question is, where is this beef coming from? The White House hasn't said yet. It was not in the executive order. The White House hasn't answered questions about this. And the agriculture secretary this week, when she was asked on it, said she wasn't involved in these discussions and directed people to the U.S. trade representative.
2: First time jobless claims fell last week.
5: The expectation of analysts was for a slight rise in filings from the revised figure of 207,000 2 weeks ago. Instead, the number has fallen to 203,000. Economists usually focus on the less volatile four-week moving average, which was slightly higher last week than the week before.
2: ABC's Jim Ryan. Jury deliberations began today in the Lindsay Clancy trial. The Massachusetts mother is charged with killing her three children. Her defense attorneys say Clancy suffered from postpartum psychosis and did not have criminal intent. Deliberations resume tomorrow morning. You're listening to ABC News.
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11: Cass County Sheriff Brian Welk is reporting that two individuals have been charged in connection with a structure fire in April of 2025 that claimed the pub and establishment on Highway 200 in Reamer. Arrest warrants were issued for 52-year-old Corey Alvin Wagner of Hill City and 36-year-old Heather Pirro of Grand Rapids. Both individuals were arrested in Itasca County and transported to the Itasca County Detention Center. Wagner is charged with aid and abet first-degree arson, aid and abet second-degree arson, and attempted insurance fraud. Pirro is charged with aid and abet first-degree arson and aid and abet second-degree arson. Formal court appearances are pending in Cass County District Court. On Wednesday, the parent company of Facebook and Instagram, Meta, announced that they had reached a settlement agreement with the attorneys general of all but two states regarding a federal lawsuit over social media addiction in youth. Meta will pay up to $17.1 billion to the coalition of states, with Minnesota set to receive at least $214 million and up to $307 million. Minnesota AG Keith Ellison said the payments to Minnesota will be distributed in installments over 9 years, and the legislature could designate the funds for specific purposes such as youth mental health or internet safety. MnDOT has provided an update on the Highway 197 renewal project in Bemidji. Landscaping and final touches on the current stage of the project continue this week. Beginning Monday, this upcoming Monday, traffic will move from the temporary bypass onto the new 197 pavement and through the new roundabout. Drivers should expect delays during the transition, and the 197-71 traffic light will be in flashing red mode, essentially meaning drivers should treat the intersection like a four-way stop. Lights and signing will be completed before the switch. Once the switch is complete, crews will begin constructing the north leg of the roundabout and extending Gillette Drive, with work anticipated to last through mid-September. Cass County Sheriff Brian Welk is warning of a recent scam where residents receive a text or phone call from scammers posing as members of the sheriff's office. Scammers refer to the newly posted jail roster, asking family members for money. Then the family assumes the call is legitimate based on the roster. The sheriff stressed that law enforcement will never ask for bail to be posted with PayPal or gift cards. If a citizen receives a call of this type, do not reveal any financial information, hang up, and verify any request by calling the sheriff's office at the number you'll find at the official website. The former leader of a St. Cloud cemetery is being accused of embezzlement. Roger Robinson is facing one felony theft charge involving more than $350,000. He also faces a civil lawsuit from the North Star Cemetery Association. Court documents allege Robinson opened undisclosed bank accounts and used cemetery funds for personal expenses. Robinson's attorney for the civil lawsuit has denied the allegations. And the final section of the 165-mile Mesabi Trail is complete. Minnesota's longest paved trail now stretches uninterrupted from Grand Rapids to Ely after 30 years of construction. The newest 6.5-mile section connects Tower and Embarrass. A group ride is planned on September 12th, followed by an official ribbon cutting on September 15th. The trail and its spurs pass through 28 communities across the Iron Range. You're up to date on KB101. For more news, go to BemidjiNow.com for Kev Jackson's Daily Chat Pod and the new Community Health tab, brought to you through a partnership with the Minnesota Department of Health, North Country Community Health Services, and Beltrami County Community Health Service.
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KB 101 Continuous Country, Stella Lefty in Boston, Wild Bill with you here after 5 o'clock in the happy hour. And what goes good on the happy hour? Maybe some Doritos, right? Well, Amazon is expanding their drone delivery service to like 500 cities. Sadly, I didn't see Bemidji on the list. But, I mean, if Doritos do fall from the sky and you're not on something, you might be in one of those cities where they did get expanded to the list. Sadly, you don't see us on the list. Low Cash and Wrong Hearts, KB 101 Music.

0: 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Wild Bill with you, and Eddie Murphy's son launched his stand-up career. Really? I didn't know they had. I know they had open mic nights. I didn't know they had open nepotism nights, too. What a shame. 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

0: hearts are broken. 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He likes fishing in Minnesota. That's John Anderson. Yes, he does enjoy fishing in Minnesota. It's one of the things he loves to come up north for. In fact, I've been told that he likes to come up north and go fishing and not tell anybody he's around. So you might have run into him a time or two and not even realized it. Mm-hmm. Could be. 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
10: Here's your latest forecast from the KB 101 Weather Center.
11: I'm meteorologist Mace Michaels. Mostly clear tonight, a cool low in the upper 40s. Increasing clouds tomorrow and warmer, a high in the upper 70s. Showers and storms possible for the weekend, some heat and humidity returning. High temperatures warm into the 80s. Lakes, great food, and friendly faces. It's all in Worthington, Minnesota, and it's worth a look. Right now it's 73.
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1: From ABC News, I'm Dave Packer. Hundreds of people are dead and more than 1,000 are missing after a giant mudslide and severe flooding in Nepal.
2: Nepal's tourism authorities say well over 500 foreign nationals are among them, including dozens of Americans. On the ground, this is an all-out mobilization. More than 9,000 army, police, armed police personnel have been deployed, using everything from bulldozers to dig people out of buried homes, sniffer dogs to search the debris, and helicopters ferrying in supplies and pulling out survivors.
1: ABC's Britt Clenett. President Trump taking his trade war with Canada to a new level.
3: We're going to be changing the name of Lake Ontario, effective immediately, to Lake America. That's going to take place right now as I sign the order.
1: The president also threatening to double tariffs on Canada-made cars and auto parts in January, and Canada responding.
4: A 50% tariff on some $20 billion of U.S. goods going across the border. They were trying to match dollar for dollar and almost product for product the tariffs the United States put in place over the weekend. This is really setting off a significant trade war with, at this point, no negotiations indicating that they're taking place and no signs of either side backing down right now.
1: ABC's Karen Travers at the White House. It's a scheme that the Justice Department says has been going on for years. According to an affidavit unsealed Wednesday in federal court in California, federal officials say a Chinese government-backed hacking group has been engaging in targeted attacks on U.S. entities going back to 2018. Senior fellow at the National Security Institute, Andrew Bourne.
5: What we are dealing with is we're dealing with a set of adversarial actors in cyberspace that do not follow our laws or our rules. So what we have to do is lock our car doors, as it were.
1: U.S. officials urging agencies to update their security software. 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
7: I'm meteorologist Mace Michaels. Mostly clear tonight. A cool low in the upper 40s. Increasing clouds tomorrow and warmer. A high in the upper 70s. Showers and storms possible for the weekend. Some heat and humidity returning. High temperatures warm into the 80s. Lakes, great food, and friendly faces. It's all in Worthington, Minnesota, and it's worth a look. Currently, it's 72 degrees.
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0: KB 101 Continuous Country. B-Dub is going to be taking over here just after 7 o'clock, 7 to midnight tonight. He takes good care of us with lots of great music and some interesting things to come along, too. We're going to find out what he's got in store for us here just after 7 on the way. Look at our weather, too, as we start looking at the weekend forecast. And, yeah, there could be some rain, much-needed rain in the forecast. Still not enough. That's just the way it goes. KB 101.
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9: Here's your latest forecast from the KB 101 Weather Center.
10: I'm meteorologist Mace Michaels. Mostly clear tonight. A cool low in the upper 40s. Increasing clouds tomorrow and warmer. A high in the upper 70s. Showers and storms possible for the weekend. Some heat and humidity returning. High temperatures warm into the 80s. Lakes, great food, and friendly faces. It's all in Worthington, Minnesota, and it's worth a look. Right now, it's 70 degrees.
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